live here anymore. From a deal that was Skyfall, and then of course our own Anne Conway came in with the old rugged cross. My Sharia moved from Englert Humperdinck. Then Mario Anastasi, thank God for women. Thank you, Mario, all the way from England. Stay tuned, you're on Phoenix FM and Mishmash.

drinking, lusting, and his hunger for power became known to more and more people, the demands to do something about this outrageous man began.

0: Oh, we started out with another one from Julian Ovenden, "Oh, What a Beautiful Morning." And then it was Boney M came in with Rasputin. Hacker Bilk with Blueberry Hill. Frank Sinatra came in with Killing Me Softly. And then finally, a pop rock group from USA, The Silvers, with Day by Day. 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
1: To death. Oh, dear Lord. You made many, many poor people. I realize, of course, it's no shame to be poor. But it's no great honor either. So what would have been so terrible if I had a small fortune? If I were a rich man, yabba-dibba-dibba-dibba-dibba-dibba-dibba-dum, all day long I bidi-bidi-bum. 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

Oh, we opened up with the track from Fiddler on the Roof, If I Were a Rich Man. And Carly Simon came in with saying, oh, you're so vain. Michael Crawford, I Dreamed a Dream. And then a great one from Andre Rieu with I Will Survive. Kris Kristofferson and Laurie Morgan came in for the Good Times. And then it was a bit of magic from the Ten Tenors with Bohemian Rhapsody. We finished up with the Mitch Miller group, She Wore a Yellow Ribbon, and of course we'll be going out with time to say goodbye in just a moment. But don't forget, of course, you're on Phoenix FM. Stay tuned. Till the next time, thanks for being with me. Look after yourself. Goodbye.

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1: This week on Spotlight, I'm spotlighting the brand new album for Kingswood. Just recently released on ABC Music, contains 10 tracks, all from the pen of in-house team led by producer and songwriter member Alex Lasker. We'll kick off with a triple play. Two Lovers, Lovin' a Girl, and the brand new single released at the time of album launch, The Action.

right around Australia. This is Spotlight. I'm Kevin Walsh. We're spotlighting Midnight Mavericks from Kingswood. And back to another triple play. Highway Signs, Mary Jane and Jenny.

folks, if you're wanting to get hold of a physical copy of this album, Midnight Mavericks from Kingswood, ABC do have availability, but the boys from Kingswood would prefer you to go direct because they reap the benefits. Go to Kingswood Country and follow the prompts. Grab a physical copy, and if you need to get it on a thumb drive, well, you're able to do so through family, friends, and then you'll have both the CD and help the band and a copy for your car that doesn't have that CD player. Now back to another triple play. One of the singles that was released prior to the album launch, Faith, Pouring Rain, and Joanie.

Well, folks, that's 9 of the 10 tracks from Kingswood's album, Midnight Mavericks. They certainly are a band that have captured the international attention, playing regularly through the UK, Europe, and America, and split their time between America and Australia. If you ever get the opportunity, go to their electronic platforms to check out where they'll be popping up around Australia. And it is surprising to see some of the venues the boys are prepared to appear at. In the meantime, time for the last single. It's a track entitled Last First Kiss.

Well, that's it for the 10 tracks from Kingswood. And there are a brand new album out on ABC Music and readily available, Midnight Mavericks. Now we turn our attention to new singles to country music radio that are across my desk. We'll kick off with Ruby Shea, Shipwreck. Follow it up with Little Big Town and Hey There Sunshine, and the Shires with Watching You Watching.

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We're featuring music across my desk following our look at Kingswood and their brand new album, Midnight Mavericks. Well, folks, that's it for Spotlight this week. I trust you've enjoyed the musical journey, and I want to thank you for your time. If you're able to catch Spotlight again sometime soon, that's most appreciated. But in the meantime, I'll leave you with Keith Urban, Steal Away, Midlander Along with Shooting Memories with Tequila, and Clancy Williams and Feeling Something New.

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2: Hello, I'm David Cameron. A state funeral will be held to honour renowned pathologist Richard Scollier, who's died after a lengthy battle with brain cancer. The former Australian of the Year was renowned for his contributions towards skin cancer treatment. His brother-in-law, Charlie Nicol, has read a statement from the family.
3: Rather than just accepting the terminal prognosis, he applied the same driven, interrogating, science-based attitude to his own cancer battle.
2: The latest news poll shows support for Prime Minister Anthony Albanese has slumped, while One Nation has edged ahead of Labor as the country's most popular political party. The survey shows a 4-point rise in One Nation's primary vote to 31%, Labor dipped 1 point to 30%, and the Coalition gave up 2 points to 18%. The survey sampled just over 1,200 voters last week. An earthquake of magnitude 7.8 has struck off the island of Mindanao in the south of the Philippines. There's been no reports of damage or casualties. The Philippines, Indonesia and Japan have all issued tsunami warnings. Iran has fired waves of ballistic missiles towards northern Israel in the first such attack since a ceasefire was agreed in April. Israel says it intercepted all the missiles and no casualties were reported. The attack came hours after Israel carried out deadly strikes on what it said were Hezbollah targets in southern districts of the Lebanese capital Beirut. The BBC's Wira Davis is in Jerusalem.
4: A further warning from Iran's Revolutionary Guards Council that this attack was not a passing event, but the beginning of a full week of continuous strikes, places much of Israel on high alert. All schools are closed here tomorrow. But with Israel's military saying it would strike the enemy with determination as soon as the order is given, there's a real danger the conflicts in Iran and Lebanon could escalate quickly, unless there's a concerted effort to persuade all sides to pull back from the brink.
2: John Lithgow has won Best Leading Actor in a Play at the Tony Awards for Giant, which depicts a crisis in the life of author Roald Dahl. Laurie Metcalf has won Best Featured Actress in a Play for her role as Linda Lohman in Death of a Salesman. In tennis, second seed Alexander Zverev has won the men's French Open. Fighting back against fatigue and cramp, he beat the Italian newcomer Flavio Cabolli 3-2. Zverev reflected on his long battle to take the crown in Paris.
5: I've had the best moments of my life on these courts. I had the worst moment of my life on these courts. I was laying in that corner over there 4 years ago with 7 broken ligaments and 2 fractured bones. But now, finally, it's a happy end, and thank you very much to the crowd.
2: In the AFL, today's game between Collingwood and Melbourne also marks the annual Big Freeze fundraiser. Fight MND has raised more than $140 million since the event was co-founded by AFL great Neil Denaher in 2014. His wife Jan and daughter Beck say they've been overwhelmed by love and support since his death last month. Speaking to Tapped Media, Fight MND chair Mike Schneider says there'll be an army of blue beanies making their way to the MCG today.
6: We kick off at Fed Square, we walk down through Danaher's Way to the MCG, and you see a sea of those incredible blue beanies, and it's just sending such a strong message of reflection and recognition of Neil, but really a powerful message to the MND community that says that you're seen and we understand what you're going through and we're fighting with you.
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0: And good afternoon, everyone. Now for your 7-day weather forecast for today, which is the 8th of June, Monday. And we are looking to a top today of 14 degrees as our maximum. We did have a very cool overnight of 6 degrees, and it's currently sitting at around 11 degrees. We do have a cloudy day predicted, and looking at the chart now, there's total cloud cover right through from now into this evening. Now for tomorrow, we do have increasing shower activity. We have a cloudy day, a top of 17 tomorrow. We do have another cold overnight of 6 degrees and a rainfall of no more than 4 mil. The same pattern is going to be present with us tomorrow, Wednesday, where we have again a top of 17 degrees, showers predicted with no more than 4 mil of rain. Now for Thursday, again a partly cloudy day, although the sun does peek through most of the afternoon, again a top of 17 degrees, and Friday a partly cloudy day, and an overnight of 8 degrees, so a little bit milder for us, and no rainfall predicted, a top of 17 degrees. Now, coming into your weekend, we do have shower activity over both Saturday and Sunday. Showers predicted Saturday, up to 10 mil of rain, and a predicted high of 16 degrees for Saturday. We do have a milder night at 10 degrees, so you may need to take your umbrella out for those Saturday activities, and for the footy, I think the umbrella would be a good idea. Also for Sunday, we do have a shower or two predicted by the Bureau, a top of 16 degrees with no more than 3 mil of rain. So overall, it looks like a cool week coming up with shower activity towards the middle of the week, lessening off and recommencing again for our weekend. So you've now been updated with the news, weather and sport.
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0: And good afternoon, listeners. Welcome to Bats and Banter. You're with Julie.
9: And Avery, hi.
0: Hi, hi, Avery. Good to see you again.
9: It's been a while.
0: It has. Is it about a week we were here?
9: About a week.
0: Avery, do you think we should launch into our signature song for Bats and Banter?
9: I think so.
0: Okay, let's go, listener. This is for you from Thelma Plum.

0: There we have that beautiful song, listener, from Thelma Plum, The Bat Song. And we always start Bats and Banter, Avery, with The Bat Song, don't we? Because we love it.
1: Oh, except for last week where we had the song halfway through. But usually we do start the show with that one when we're not having technical problems.
0: We do. So welcome, listener. Thank you for joining us today. You're with Avery and Julie. For the next hour, we will take you up to the 1 o'clock news and weather. And we've got a whole show today of information about all bats, both mega and micro. And we're going to be discussing bats being rescued when they're orphaned pups, bats into care, what the main risks and threats are to bats, how to mitigate those threats and risks. Also talking about some research that Avery's been looking into. I'm looking forward to that, Avery.
1: It's just been a quick skim. I'm still diving into it all and still finding a few other papers, but I'm still happy to talk.
0: That's excellent. Yep. We're talking about the threatened status of the flying fox in Victoria and a whole lot of other information. Now, listener, we welcome you to be involved. Please, if you have any questions or queries or would like to know anything, you can SMS, and those SMS messages come up in front of the screen, right in front of us here in the studio at Phoenix FM. The SMS number is 0477 51358, or you can email me. I'm driving the desk today while Avery's going to be doing all of the talking. Only joking, we do share. But anyway, the email comes up in front of me at the desk. You can email me with your queries, questions on feedback@phoenixfm.org.au, and I will see them as they come up. So, Avery, we've welcomed everyone to Bats and Banter today, and we're going to be listening to an interview coming up after your introduction from Megan Davidson from Friends of Bats and Bush Care about the journey of a baby pup once they've been rescued. But you're going to talk about a little bit more about the bats coming into care more broadly and more generally, is that right?
1: So, one of the papers I was looking at last night, I was wanting to look at what are the main causes for bats to come into care, and this is following on from our discussion last week where we were talking about barbed wire entanglements.
0: Yes.
1: So I was wanting to see what information there was out there on what's the leading causes, and like they do vary from time of year. But the main ones are all anthropogenic causes, so because of human involvement is one of the leading things. The biggest one, sitting at about 36.8%, is fruit netting entanglements.
0: Oh, and that's interesting.
1: I will say that this paper has come in from 2015, so since then we have had some more regulation around fruit nets. However, a lot of places are still supplying the illegal, wildlife, unsafe fruit nets. So what happens with the flying foxes is at night they'll see a fruit tree, they won't see the net, and the net's quite, like the holes in the net are quite large. So the bat will come in, land to get some food, and they'll get all entangled up in those nets, and that'll start to actually cut off the blood circulation in their wings and tear up their membranes. And it is a long process of recovery for them. And it's about nearly 40% mortality rate. So we'll often have like wing dieback where they're over a period of a month or so, their wings will actually go through a form of like necrosis because all the blood circulation has been cut off whilst they've been entangled. So it is a really, really long recovery process for those entanglements. And then other leading causes has been like the barbed wire entanglements. And that's only about 15% or so of bats that are coming into care. So they're the two big ones alongside like unknown traumas and electrical wires. So the main mitigations for those is like if barbed wire is not necessary in a location, to either remove it or see how you can add some sight wires. You can use some white tape between the barbs so at night the bats can actually see where those barbs are. Yes. Because often what will happen is they'll be feeding on a nearby tree. They'll fly down and they'll fly directly into that barbed wire because they don't see it. It's pretty much black on black.
0: Yes.
1: And they don't notice that it's there. So they'll fly into it at quite a high speed and then get entangled in the barbs and then try to free themselves. And it can be like quite a horrific and traumatic occurrence.
0: It's terrible. And, you know, one of the questions that we're often asked when we do our bat walk and talks is, what sort of vision do the flying foxes and also microbats have, but particularly the flying foxes? And we say, well, look, they're equivalent to the vision of a cat or a dog. But I think people need to understand that during the night, barbed wire is very, very difficult, any fencing wire to see, to actually visualise for any animal, including humans. And I think the purpose of the tape being white is exactly for that reason, isn't it?
1: Yeah, to allow them to see that there is an obstacle in their path.
0: Exactly.
1: So like when we had the other rescue the other week at Victory Hill in Ironbark, there's quite a lot of like barbed wire that's going around the whole precinct, right next to some fruiting blossoms as well. Like there's a lot of like iron barks in that little old mining site.
0: Yes.
1: So the bats are coming in, and we know we've had entanglements there over the years, but they don't see that wire there, and they'll be feeding, and then they'll be flying off and flying directly into it.
0: So, exactly right.
1: It's quite a common occurrence, and it's traumatic for both the rescuer. It's traumatic for the bats, and the two bats that I got the other week from barbed wire are both in care at the moment, but with fly by night, and they're doing like quite well.
0: That's
1: and we're
0: good,
1: we're hoping
0: it?
1: Fingers crossed for them to be able to be released back to the wild. We're still waiting to see what the dieback's looking like.
0: Yes.
1: But with the fruit netting, so the fruit netting is another one of those issues where it's the bats don't easily see it. They'll see the fruits. They'll fly down to get some food, and especially after we've had all these fires and during the summer where there's less fruiting blossoms, especially around like box ironbark, they'll be going to where all those like backyard fruits are or orchards. And if you have netting that's not safe for the bats, then they're going to end up flying, getting entangled, and then they could be there for a day or 2 days before they're even noticed. So what we need is to be able to like identify that they're there and get them out as quickly as possible and make sure that the fruit netting is either taken down or replaced with something that's wildlife safe. So what we would usually recommend, and I think from our interview last week we were speaking about it as well, we just cover the fruit that you need at the lower part. Let the bats have the higher up fruit that you're not going to be able to like reach for yourself.
0: Mm.
1: And make sure that you're using wildlife-safe netting to avoid any entanglements from either birds, bats, or anything else that might be, like, you know, feeding on those fruits at night.
0: Exactly, exactly. Because it's not just a bat issue; it's broader than that for all of those nocturnal wildlife that fly around, like the gliders and the possums and birds, etc. So, what do people do, Avery, if they see illegal netting?
1: In shops, you can report that. You can report it to either Crime Stoppers and any other like independent watchdogs as well, and just make sure that it's not getting sold. And then if you see it in people's yards, like a lot of people don't realise that netting isn't actually illegal. So you can let them know that the netting is illegal, and they can get a fine for having it over their fruit trees.
0: That's great.
1: And just letting them know that like that is like one of the leading causes for. Well, it is the leading cause for. Bats coming into care and going through veterinary clinics.
0: Those percentages that you read out were quite shocking, and I doubt whether they've changed significantly over the past 10 or so years, but nearly double of the barbed wire entanglements are caused by illegal fruit netting, which is amazing. I would just like to let you know, listener, that during the school holidays, the 27th of June to the 12th of July, we will be, or Bats and Banter and the Central Victorian Bat Alliance will be actually having displays of legal and illegal fruit netting on our stalls and our information tables during the school holidays. So if you wanted to see the difference between the two types of netting that Avery's talking about, we'll be doing that, Avery, for the community to actually see the difference.
1: And I think to like understanding like the amount that are actually getting entangled, like I'm in like a statewide chat where we're seeing all the bat rescues come through, and it's most days we're seeing like either fruit netting entanglements and barbed wire incidents. And I think because like we've got some colonies around like Melbourne, there is less barbed wire around those areas, and there's a lot of backyard fruit trees with netting on it, which they're obviously foraging on and getting trapped in. I feel over this winter here in Box Ironbark Country, we're in for like a really big year of blossoms. We're already seeing those blossoms coming out.
0: Yes.
1: And this is like a really key foraging site for our flying foxes, especially over winter when there's less fruiting trees around. Because we're living more rurally and there is a lot more barbed wire around, I feel that we will be seeing more barbed wire incidences. So if you do have barbed wire and it's not necessary, then remove it if you can. But if not, have a look at Wildlife Safe Fencing, I think the website is.
0: Yes.
1: And they will have a whole list of things you can do to help mitigate that. So one of them is putting the white tape on. You can attach old CDs to the tape to add like a reflection onto the wire as well. And then if you do see a bat, obviously don't touch the bat. Make sure you can get everyone away from it to not stress it out, because if they do get stressed, they will actually start to self-mutilate, trying to free themselves by chewing through their wing or trying to chew on the barbs and then causing more damage to their mouths and their gums.
0: It's very horrific, isn't it? And I know one of the things that Central Victorian Bat Alliance and other bat and wildlife rescue groups are talking about is actually having a professional training day and some workshops this year, specifically dealing with how to professionally assist bats that are entangled, whether it be barbed wire specifically or fruit netting. Mm. As you're saying, there is mitigation that members of the public can take right here, right now, today, to help protect our native Australian bats.
1: Mm. So the main one is to make sure that both kids, animals and other people are away from the bat. If you can cover the bat with, say, a towel, then do so, because it's going to help calm them down. But you can also, if it's a hot day as well, you can gently mist them and give them some hydration, because whilst they're on this barbed wire, there's usually no shade around and they're going to be in direct sun, and bats are very, very susceptible to heat stress. So making sure that the bat can stay cool and feel safe, because one thing I've found, especially rescuing the juveniles, is that the moment they feel safe and that you're not there to harm them, they will relax completely and will help you. They will just sit there and let you disentangle them for the most part. They're very curious. They'll constantly poke their head up and go, what are you doing? Like, how are you? And very affectionate creatures. I'm actually fairly sure that they are our most intelligent inland mammal, other than humans here in Australia.
0: I would agree.
1: They're on par with your domestic dogs, your pigs and other animals. So incredibly, incredibly intelligent beings, and they are quick to understand that you're not there to harm them when you're trying to rescue.
0: Exactly.
1: So it's always that pleasure when you do have a bat rescue and you've all of a sudden got this really affectionate bat that's going, oh, you've saved my life. Thank you.
0: It's very true what you say. And that's been, I think, most of the rescuers' experience as well.
1: Mm.
0: Now, if a member of the public does see a bat in trouble, whether it's on barbed wire or entangled in fruit netting or other, are there places that person can contact?
1: So we've got a few numbers. So we've got RIN, so the Wildlife Rescue Information Network, and the phone number is for that one is 0419 356 433. You can also call Wildlife Victoria, which I can't remember their
0: number. I've got that one.
1: You've got sneakily, that one?
0: Sneakily remembered. It is obviously 03 8400 7300.
1: Mm-hmm.
0: So repeat 8400 7300. That's for Wildlife Victoria, 24/7, like RIN, 24/7 as well. So there's my top tip of today would be for people to keep those numbers stored in the phone or in the memory if possible, and directly ring if they do see a bat in trouble that needs rescuing. And certainly to if it's in an area that is outside of the CBD, to take a photo, or if they need to leave site, to have some sort of tape or a sign posting there that the rescuer can actually easily identify the location of the bat to be rescued.
1: And one thing I'll just add into there, the other major thing that we do have as well, it's a lot less common to say your barbed wire and your fruit netting entanglement, and it does have a higher mortality rate, is your power line electrocution.
0: Yeah.
1: So with bats, they'll often fly, they'll see a place where they can perch, they'll land on there, grab on for a little bit, but as they go to fly off, they'll spread out their wings and they'll create a full circuit by touching one of the other wires, and that will give them, often it'll be a fatal electrocution. Sometimes we have near fatal electrocutions and the bat will be, severely injured on the ground with severe burns and dehydration, because a lot of the water in their bodies just essentially evaporated from the from the heat. We've had a few of those over the last few weeks. So if you see a bat on the ground, bats aren't supposed to be on the ground. If you see them perched quite low somewhere or even nearby in a tree away from the colony, there's usually something that's wrong with that bat.
0: Right.
1: So do call those numbers.
0: Yes.
1: And the other thing, if you do see a bat hanging on a power line, if you can check, see if you can see what the sex of the bat is, and see if you can see any movement under the wing. So often, especially like we're coming to the tail end of pup season, like we've probably gone through pup season, but we still have some young juveniles about that are only a couple months old. So do check if you can see like a baby bat under the wing, because that baby will not be electrocuted. They'll be insulated from that electrocution, and they'll be clinging to that bat that's hanging on the power line. So we'll need to get someone there and power core to come in to help get that bat safely down.
0: Top tip. And that's something that we also educate the community when we're doing our bat walk and talks with the City of Greater Bendigo during the school holiday program, is to actually not only ring in to Wildlife Rescue, but just to have a quick little look under the wing to see if that little pup is there. And that pup can very often be rescued and taken into care and then released when it's recovered.
1: And one of the great things about that as well is if you're there whilst we rescue it, we'll probably ask you what your name is or what you'd like to name that little baby bat. And there's been a lot of like electricians and power core members that now have baby bats named after them.
0: Absolutely.
1: And at first they are so averse to the little things, and then they'll see their face up close and like, oh, could you name it after my daughter? I'll send her a photo. And they go home with a newfound appreciation of our flying puppies, our sky puppies.
0: Absolutely right. Now, listener, we're going to now go into the station identification and some sponsorship. And then when Avery and I return, we're going to be listening to the other side of what Avery's been talking about. Now, if a pup has been rescued from a mum that's been electrocuted or has somehow perished through a rescue, what the journey of that little pup will be. So stay tuned.
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8: Local wildlife group RIN, Wildlife Rescue and Information Network, are calling to members of the public for help. They are a not-for-profit organisation that have been operating in Bendigo for over 20 years. The organisation rescues and cares for sick, injured and orphaned wildlife, and are now seeking new wildlife rescue volunteers in the Mandurang, Sedgwick, Heathcote, Castlemaine, Bendigo and all surrounding areas. There are also a variety of other volunteer positions that include phone operating and assisting at events. If you'd like to become a wildlife rescuer or assist RIN in any other way, please call the 24-hour hotline on 0419 356 433 or register your interest on their Facebook page.
1: And welcome back. So we'll be jumping straight into an interview with Megan Davidson from Friends of Bats and Bush Care on the journey of a pup that's come into care.
9: But before we get to the soft release, I want to tell you a little bit about the journey of the baby flying foxes, how they come to us. So, of course, initially they're rescued. Then they have to be raised, and that can take months. Then they go to bat school or creche, where they learn to be a bat and be social and fly. Then they come to us. We graduate them. They come to us for graduation, but there's a very long journey up to that point. So rescued, how do these babies, whose mothers love them like any mammal, the mothers absolutely love these babies and the babies love their mum. So we find them alone in the camp. Mums carry their baby on them up to about 4 weeks of age. Then they're just too heavy. Mum's got to fly out and get food. So babies get left in the camp. Babies all get left in the camp. They play with other babies. They flap. But if in the morning mum doesn't come back, that baby will just starve to death because he's got no mum. Part of our program is camp monitoring, where we identify pups that are too young to be without their mum, and we rescue them and they go into the care programs. They're also found alone all over the place, out in the suburbs. When mum's flying out, sometimes Bob is not really keen to get left in the camp. She's trying to go, you have to stay here while I go and feed, and Bob's going, not in your life. So bugs can get quite heavy and they can drop off out in the suburbs. So they get found on fences, on trees, on the ground. Mums do try and get their babies back, and often we can reunite them the following night. So Bubby gets dropped somewhere in the suburbs. Somebody in the community calls rescue. Bub gets picked up and we try and reunite that baby that night. Mum will come back looking for her bubby. They love their babies. They really want to get them back. So we've had increasing levels of success of reuniting babies with their mum. Bat mums do a fantastic job. We're only second best. We'll raise them if there's no mum. But the best person to raise them is mum bat. So if we can't reunite them, then they come into care. I had a baby once that came in on a dog. So the family lab went out into the back garden, came back in, put the baby back. So Bubby said, you're warm, you're furry, I'm on you. They're also rescued on a dead mum, electrocution. So mums do get electrocuted on power lines, but the bub can survive, which is really important that during baby season, if you see a dead bat on a power line, you need to check if there's a live pup. They can be rescued, they can be raised. All sorts of reasons, barbed wire, hit by a car, all sorts of things. Illegal netting is another one. So we, across Victoria, lots and lots of babies get rescued every year. They go into care with a registered, authorised carer. Tiny, tiny babies can't regulate their own temperature, so they need to be kept warm. You might have noticed in the slideshow lots of little bubbies with a dummy. They have a dummy for comfort. In the wild, they're usually always attached to mum's nipple. They feel safe and secure if they've got something in their mouth, so that we give them a dummy. They need bottle feeding, milk 4 or 5 times a day. We wrap them in a mama roll. We're trying to simulate mum's care. So wrapped up nice and cosy. Give them lots of opportunities to hang and flap and sleep and play. We use aerers. They need some buddies. can't raise them on their own. These are a colony-dwelling species. They thrive when they've got others of their kind around them. And babies need to know they're a bat. They need lots of cuddles and they need sunshine, like any mammal. So when they're big enough, at about 12 weeks, they start to fly. You can't have a flying bat in your house because they crash into things. And they need more space. Once they can fly, they need the opportunity to develop that flight fitness. So at about 12 weeks, we wean them and we send them to bat school, which is just a really big aviary, where all the carers send their babies. Some years we only have one or two creches, other years we have five or six creches or bat schools because of the numbers. So it's a big aviary, lots and lots of other buddies for them to get to know, lots of friends, building their flight fitness. By this stage they're eating fruit with a high protein supplement, and we go out and pick lots of eucalyptus blossom for them. Mortgay figs, lilies, anything that is their natural food to introduce them to what they'll be looking for in the wild. So at graduation, after bat school, they come to graduation. This is our cage, our enclosure, which is down here in the colony. Bubbies come in groups and get put in. We keep them in for 7 to 10 nights. And then we open the hatch at one end. And their drive, their instinct to get out there is pretty strong. And mostly they won't leave on the first night. Very exciting. We have what we call guardians down there because they're pretty hopeless when they first fly out. They crash into trees, they end up in the river, and the foxes are all waiting. So we do have a whole group of people who stay there. We call them the guardians. And they protect those emerging animals from foxes and help them if they get into trouble. They don't all leave on the first night. Sometimes there's a few sooky bubs that stay in the cage. They'll leave in a night or two. Sometimes if one gets injured, they'll come back and put themselves back in the cage. So we know too, you know, that they need assessing, and sometimes they go back into care. We've occasionally had wild mums leave bubs that have congenital deformities. It's like they know this is a place they can bring their babies. They're usually not a viable pup, but it's an amazing thing that a wild mum would suddenly leave her baby with us to get care, get help. So here's our first release cage. It was a tiny little thing. It was like about, I don't know, 5 by 5. It was ridiculous. It wasn't fit for purpose, but it's what we got from the department. And it was all wire, all hard metal. And it was located across the golf course. So the then Department of Sustainability and Environment...
1: Wow, that's absolutely incredible. There's one thing that Megan was just saying about the mums bringing the pups in that are unviable, but the level of intelligence that they have to recognise that these bat carers have the best interest of these pups at heart and that they feel safe bringing them there. Like, I don't think I've ever known an animal to do such a thing.
0: It's unbelievable, isn't it?
1: We're just going to jump to some sponsors and then we'll be back for more of a discussion.
0: Okay, thanks, Avery.
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16: Hello, I'm here to talk rubbish, and I have good news and bad news for Greater Bendigo. The good news is our organics waste collection is going great. We collect over 150 tonnes of organic waste every week, and that's good. The bad news is Greater Bendigo residents are not great at recycling. Out of 79 regions of Victoria, we are in the bottom half. 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Don't waste good waste. 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

0: 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Built-in sonar to crisscross the nation. Everybody echo, echo, echo. Bats navigate with echolocation. Everybody echo, echo, echo. 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
1: Echolocation is a cool adaptation.

0: Avery, what did you think about the bat song from Mr. R?
1: I every time we play it, I just love it. And I've got a little 5-year-old at home, and every time I hear it, I'm like, I've got to show them that song. There's just like one thought that I have with it, because it is American song.
0: Yeah.
1: So Americans don't have flying foxes in their environment. So the structure of a flying fox is that they don't actually use echolocation, and it's a big misconception with our flying foxes. And I was doing a rescue the other week, and again, it was a barbed wire collision, and they're like, oh, I thought they would have seen the barbed wire because of the echolocation. Like, actually, the flying foxes and our megabats don't actually have echolocation.
0: No.
1: And even still, we do actually get some microbats that do fly into barbed wire as well. So it is something that we do need to be mindful about. Yeah. And, just absolutely love the song, though. It's just very, very catchy, and it's going to be a bit of an earworm for the rest of the day, I think.
0: I know. Sorry about that. It's true, though, isn't it? And it is that echolocative ability, like the adaptive ability of microbats. Mm. So how do megabats, just remind me, how do megabats navigate if they don't use echolocation?
1: That's a very good question, because the bats are flying all down the East Coast. They're only staying at the camps like about 5 days, unless it's like a maternal camp and they're raising young in that camp. They're only going to be at that camp for about, like, at max 5 days, and are traveling upwards of 50 kilometres a night, pollinating and planting seeds across the landscape. So how they actually navigate and know where all these different camps are is something that I need to do a bit more reading about. Do you know?
0: I read somewhere where bats actually do have quite good retentive memory, so they do remember food sources, water sources, and they do return to the maternity camps. Mm. So there is that recall ability for the grey-headed flying foxes and the 4 megabat species that we have in Australia. They have excellent eyesight, as we know, and we've talked about that on the program today with regards to navigating at night time when they're out seeking food. I think also the juveniles and the pups follow the guidance of the elder bats in the community too. So there's a certain amount of social hierarchy that goes on. I am really interested in that as an individual topic that sits alongside what we talk about on bats and banders. So there's a little bit of that social structure that plays into where they fly.
1: I think that's really a really fascinating point, and I think a lot of people don't realise the longevity of a bat as well. Like, our flying foxes can be living upwards of 30 years in the wild. And that's just amazing. So 30 years, being able to know where all these, like, food sources are, and then passing that knowledge on.
0: Exactly.
1: And I also remember reading recently that around, like, the 2019-2020 bushfires, that there were actually some bats and flying foxes that turned up in Tasmania.
0: Wow.
1: And, like, the fact that they've actually crossed the Bass Strait, and, like, I'm not sure what that distance is, but, like, how?
0: Unbelievable.
1: And it's obviously like looking for food, and I think it was probably about during those fires they lost like nearly 40% of their usual like winter foraging environment. So and 40% of their critical habitat. So with that, like, that was the same year that bats actually got listed as being vulnerable to extinction and then threatened in Victoria. So that was the same year that bats actually got listed as being vulnerable to extinction and then threatened in Victoria. So

0: they reach that level of actually having kids and then, or having pups, sorry. Yeah. And with that, like, it all depends on, like, the food sources, whether those pups can survive and what our environment's like. So because within Australia, and especially in Victoria, like, Victoria's got the leading deforestation and habitat fragmentation across the entire, like, country. I think, like, Box Iron Park itself, we're sitting at only, like, 17% of remaining intact box ironbark country left, and what we have is extremely fragmented. I'm not sure how many, like, sections of that forest is, like, bigger than just, like, a square kilometre. Mm-hmm. It's very, very, like, minute in total.
1: It is, and I think that's a really important key point when we're talking about bat food sources, because we know that bats do eat fruit, and they have been named fruit bats, but in fact, if offered a choice between native pollens and nectars from native vegetation and fruit, they always prefer the native vegetation, the pollens and the nectar from our eucalypts, for example, melaleucas and callistemon, etc., rather than fruit. So when those native food sources are being decimated, of course, you see that imbalance then in selecting fruit. Mm. And then there's an inbuilt cycle that is continuous with time. The other factor that is important is also with maternal health and well-being. If the mum bat is in poor shape or is actually starving, she won't be producing the good quality volume and protein source in the milk that that pup needs. So consequently, not only may the mum perish, but also that pup will also be malnourished and possibly not survive the first 12 months. So it's really an ongoing issue around maintaining healthy ecosystems and biodiversity for not only our bats, but for all our native wildlife as well, isn't it?
0: And I think it's like almost that double-edged coin, because like bats are critical to maintaining those healthy ecosystems environment as well.
1: Exactly right.
0: So as we know, that our bats are a keystone species. So without our bats, like, we're not getting that long-distance pollination, we're not getting that long-distance seed dispersal. There's no other animal that can actually do it. And if we look at, like, the revenue that, like, bats will bring in annually through just their ecosystem services, it's over $900 million annually that bats are providing, like, either through forestry, through like tourism, through keeping these ecosystems healthy.
1: That's right.
0: And because like these forests are so fragmented, what's happening is the bats are, you know, getting pollen from one part of the forest and then flying over to another section of forest, and that's helping create like more resilient ecosystems as well. And without that long distance pollination, all these little isolated pockets, and especially in box ironbark country itself, because it is the most fragmented like region that we have pretty much in all of Australia, with only like 17% remaining intact, and it's probably a minuscule of that you could consider healthy, that it's actually keeping those forests stable to a point of like not perishing. So without our bats, then these ecosystems are we're going to lose them. Like,
1: the other point too, which is really critical to our discussion around conservation and protection of not only bats but all our native wildlife, is adaptation to climate change. And from what you've just said, the resilience of our forests and our ecosystems and our waterways is critical to becoming more resilient to our changing weather patterns and climate change.
0: And I think, like, with that, like, that is also another one of the leading causes of bat mortality. Yes. It is probably the leading cause as to why the bats have become vulnerable. Like, not only the fragmentation, but the increased rate of heat stress events.
1: Exactly.
0: We've gone from,
1: right,
0: like, once every 20 years now to once every 5 years, where we're having major heat stress events that are, you know, 3 days over 45 degrees or so. Like, and that will, like, completely decimate entire camps, and then bushfires and the loss of habitat. And then again, we're losing like large percentages of our numbers. I'm not sure what the estimated trajectory is, but unless we start doing something to conserve our bats, then things are going to get a lot worse. And I find that when we use those ideas of like ecosystem services and the monetary cost of what's actually involved in replicating what

0: like environment does and what our wildlife does, then you actually start seeing the bigger picture. And like, I think a really good like way to kind of clarify that is if we look at the Great Barrier Reef, for example. The Great Barrier Reef is going through mass bleaching events. We're losing a lot of that Great Barrier Reef. That Great Barrier Reef is like home to such a diverse amount of wildlife, but it's also protecting all that coastal erosion as well. So through like ocean acidification and rising temperatures, and it's only like, you know, point something of a degree shift in temperature that starts causing those bleaching events. If, and I think it's we're at the point of when we lose our Great Barrier Reef at this point, then we're going to need to start building seawalls. We're going to be facing a lot more coastal erosion. We're going to be seeing a massive drop-off in diversity in our oceans that call that reef their home, because it will be no longer a stable environment. So then fishing industries will collapse, we'll have, you know, a massive, massive ripple effect, and the cost of that would be exponential. Like,
1: exactly.
0: We're looking at, like, how much, like, I think $236 billion towards AUKUS, but, you know, what would be the cost of, you know, all these other issues that we're looking at if the current trajectory is kept as it is?
1: The other thing also is the fact that I know in North America there's a lot of research now going into the bottom line as a reason to protect and conserve wildlife. Now, whilst it doesn't sit philosophically with many, many people in the sector, it does present a case to our leaders around the world, not only in Australia, as to the economic benefit of protecting our wildlife. So in North America, they're doing the research into microbats and on farms and in orchards and areas where there are large amounts of mosquitoes, for example, and other disruptive pests that can decimate crops. And I just don't recall offhand, but there's millions and millions of dollars of cost benefit to farmers, not only to support microbats and encourage microbats, but also to, again, restrict and reduce and eliminate the use of pesticides and fungicides, etc., amongst their crops. So that research is, I think, really an area of blue sky thinking for Australia as well in now and in the future.
0: Oh, it's so critical, and knowing what all these creatures are actually giving to us through their like ecosystem services. And I find that that's easily the biggest kind of like way to kind of bridge those discussions around conservation and how we can kind of like talk to either politicians or policymakers or even like farmers or landowners, is like actually understanding what the benefit is and what would be the cost if they were to lose those. And I think especially in America at the moment, where they're facing like a massive surge of white nose fungus in the microbats, that their numbers are plummeting. Like, there's so many more microbats that are going onto their onto the red list as being like threatened or critically endangered just simply because of
1: fungus.
0: Through that fungus. So
1: Avery, you mentioned before the threatened status in Victoria and the federal, the national status as vulnerable. Can you tell us a little bit about that? What does that mean from a population perspective?
0: So as I was saying before, about so that was in 2021 that they became listed as vulnerable and threatened in Victoria. And that was largely like post-bushfires and then also looking at population trends. And as you can imagine, like actually working out the population numbers of the flying fox is quite hard, and especially pre-current technology, like back in like the 80s, it was harder for them to actually work out what the population was between all these different camps, and methods of actually surveying flying fox camps have changed. So they did a study over three generations, and a generation of a flying fox is about 7 years. So three generations is 21 years. And during those three generations, we saw a drop of 35% of numbers. So if we're looking at that trajectory and then adding in climate change and adding in deforestation and habitat loss and further fragmentation, and again, like the loss of about 40% of their usual winter foraging grounds, then we can see how that trajectory is happening. So, you know, even if it's just vulnerable, That's a big concern. Exactly. And seeing, yeah. and especially with our keystone species, and a species that does have, you know, can have a lot of misinformation receive a lot of bad rap from the public. Oh, they're a nuisance, they're noisy, they're destroying the trees. Like, well, actually, they're not. They're making the ecosystems more resilient and, you know, preserving that and providing so much for us. So learning about, you know, how we can coexist with these creatures and understand them at a greater level and what they're providing for us is essential. So
1: it is essential. And, you know, there is an underpinning document that the City of Greater Bendigo have recently produced, which actually highlights and goes into great detail those aspects.
0: Mm.
1: People can access that online, and that's called the New Management Plan for Roslyn Park, the Grey-Headed Flying Foxes and the White Ibis. And it does contain some fantastic information that has been produced with community groups, and Central Victorian Battle Lines was part of that consultation a couple of years ago, and that's a great underpinning document highlight the issues that we've been talking about today.
0: Mm.
1: Yeah. So finally, before we finish up today on Bats and Banter, Patrice McCarthy is settling in today for Glory Days. And hi, Patrice.
2: Hello, everyone.
1: And so we're going to be finishing up now on Bats and Banter. It's been a great show today. Avery, just two top tips for the listener today on how to support our flying foxes in Bendigo.
0: That's a tough one. So I'm presuming a lot of people are on social media and seeing a lot of rhetoric around flying foxes. So educating ourselves and using that education to then counter misinformation, helping people understand the importance of the flying foxes, because I think our biggest barrier is always going to be human involvement and what people do to desensitize the bats and try to push back on them. Is a big one. So if you're not able to rescue these creatures or do anything, you know, physically, then educating both yourself and then engaging in those conversations, especially as that becomes more present in like news and local discussions, especially around Roslyn Park and our local maternity colony here.
1: Yeah.
0: And second tip,
1: A practical tip.
0: I think we've drilled in quite a bit about calling wildlife rescue if you see a bat.
1: Could we share that number again? We will share that number again in a second.
0: I will give the tip that I had just thought
1: of. The top tip.
0: So planting native eucalypts, and if you have fruit trees, only net the if you are planning to net any of your fruit, only net the lower half that you're going to be able to access and eat yourself. And then share with the flying foxes, because especially when we're having either a low blossoming season or during summer where we don't have many blossoms around, then do so.
1: That sounds great.
0: Our number for wildlife rescue for Wren is 0419 356 433.
1: Thank you, Avery. Thank you, listener, for joining with us today on Bats and Banter. Avery and I will be back in about 4 weeks, Avery.
0: Four weeks.
1: Yeah, something like that. We'll see you then. In the meantime, take care.
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4: BBC News with Danielle Yamovietska. Israel says it struck military targets in western and central Iran, hours after Iran fired a wave of missiles towards northern Israel, the first since a ceasefire was declared in April. Iran has also reported its cities were hit. Iran's earlier strikes came hours after Israel carried out deadly attacks on what it said were Hezbollah targets in the Lebanese capital Beirut. Wira Davis is in Jerusalem.
5: Well, everybody in the region is again on tenterhooks tonight. It had been a very tense couple of days after the Israelis decided to go against Donald Trump's advice and they'd bombed Hezbollah targets in Beirut, killing two people. I think it became pretty apparent after that attack that Iran was going to take some retribution. The Iranians warned that this was not an isolated attack. It was, according to the Revolutionary Guard, the start of a week-long series of strikes against Israel.
4: Following the attacks, President Trump has spoken by telephone to the Israeli Prime Minister Benjamin Netanyahu. Details haven't been made public, but Mr. Trump said earlier he would press him not to retaliate. He also said he wasn't happy about Israel striking southern Beirut earlier. Here's BBC Persian's Kashayar Jonaidi.
6: From what we heard today from Washington, where Trump has been saying that, OK, you've already shot your missiles, that's enough. Let's go back to the table. And it's also warn Israelis not to retaliate. The Iranians hope that they have sent the message they wanted, but there's always a chance of miscalculation. We still have to see how this unfolds and what will happen. However, the Iranians have warned the Israelis that if you retaliate our attacks tonight, then we're going to escalate on all fronts. And this is definitely that something that will put the ceasefire and the peace talks into danger.
4: The Armenian Prime Minister Nikol Pashinyan has declared victory in parliamentary elections. Results from just over one-fifth of polling sites show his party has around 54% of the vote. It was being viewed as a test of the Prime Minister's push to deepen ties with the West. Rehan Dimitri is in Yerevan.
7: This country never held elections that were so closely watched by the outside world. In the run-up to these elections, Russia imposed a number of bans on Armenian produce. Armenia is a member of the Russia-led economic union, so that is going to hurt the economy here. Russia has also warned against Armenia forging closer ties with the EU.
4: Exit polls from the presidential election in Peru suggest there's a wafer-thin margin between the two candidates. Pollsters are giving the right-winger Keiko Fujimori, the daughter of the late President Alberto Fujimori, a lead of about one percentage point over her left-wing rival, the Congressman Roberto Sanchez. 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
10: Okay, let's have a look at the weather in Bendigo. We have a current outside temperature of 11.6 degrees with an expected top of just 14 today. Cloudy, low chance of a shower. Tops of 17 for the next 4 days. Tomorrow, a cold overnight, 6 to a top of 17, showers increasing. Wednesday, 11 to 17, showers and partly cloudy. Thursday, 7 to 17, partly cloudy but with no rain. Looks like we can't expect any real rain until Saturday. There you have it.

Well, welcome to Glory Days. You're with Patrice McCarthy on 106.7 FM. I wonder if I should say happy King's Birthday weekend. I hope you're having a good day off. We'll go through till 2 p.m. with Glory Days. Time now is 6 minutes past one. Thanks, Julie, for another, and Avery, of course, for another great show. I'm starting to appreciate bats. Who would have thought they're so important? But today on my show, I'm focusing on songs that have some sort of gender message about boys and girls who feel perhaps a little constrained by their designated sex roles. And others, of course, there are always the others who revel in that. Sticking always with baby boomer rock, of course, I hope that you'll get your usual nostalgia hit from hearing these songs that, you know, tweak the nostalgia button. That opening song, I Want to Break Free, released in 1984, was written by Queen's bassist John Deacon. It could be about anything, of course, but in the music video, all the band members are in wild drag. The Brits got the humour, but some US audiences apparently thought it constituted a threat to public morals. And, quote, an open declaration of transvestitism and Freddie Mercury's bisexuality. MTV actually banned the video in the US, thinking, I suppose, that it would contaminate the youth and turn them all gay. It's nice to think things have changed over there. Perhaps I better not speak too soon now with Trump in power. But look, if I could just throw my own two bobs worth in on the topic, it would be to say that we'll all be better off when we break free of rigid gender roles. Whether you're gay or straight or queer or trans or whatever, let's try and throw off the conditioning and the expectations and just be ourselves, be individuals. Obviously, there's been a lot of talk about women's role, but I do believe that many men, not just those who want to be gay, are as hamstrung by social expectations as women. Let's start with a great old song, Lola, by The Kinks. And after that, you'll hear Walk on the Wild Side by Lou Reed.

hitchhiked away across USA. 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She says, "Hey babe, take a walk on the wild side."

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New York City is the place where they said, hey babe, take a walk on the wild side.

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3: Before the announcement, you heard The Kinks and just now Lou Reed, both songs from the early 70s, and talking about boys who want to be girls and girls who want to be boys and what a mixed up world it is. Just proving that Generation X, Y and Z did not invent gender dysphoria. I remember being what they used to call a tomboy. More than that, I actually wanted to look like a boy. I wanted to be a boy when I was quite little, even to the extent of experimenting with a little prosthesis in my Speedos, a bit like perhaps what Mick Jagger puts down his pants. I didn't last long, too uncomfortable, wouldn't stay put. I remember, though, in early secondary school, going through a stage of not feeling like a girl, feeling distinctly not like a girl, in fact. I wonder what would have happened if I'd voiced those feelings. Well, in today's world, I tremble to think what might happen, because it was just a stage. And as soon as puberty hormones kicked in and it was all clarified and I started chasing boys pretty quickly. But in Samoa, they have a recognised third gender. They have had for centuries what they call the whawhawhina, if that's how you say it. Males who show early signs of femininity are encouraged to develop them, and then they're raised to play female roles within their families and society. Maybe not a bad idea. Wouldn't mind knowing how it works. It seems to work quite well from what I've heard. I've got a couple of songs coming up that play to a reasonably prevalent female stereotype, that of women as the evil bewitches of men. For thousands of years, men have been telling stories about women with mysterious powers, the sirens of ancient Greece who lured sailors to their doom. And then there's the medieval witches, right up to the movies with their femme fatales. There's been this recurring idea that women can somehow cast a spell over otherwise sensible men and make them do things. First up, I've got Chris Isaak's very haunting Wicked Game, and that's followed by Marty Robbins with Devil Woman.

Marty Robbins there with a lovely song from 1962, and before that Chris Isaak from 1989. Both songs talk about men at the mercy of women who cast their spell. Of course, another interpretation of that bewitching phenomenon is that men have sometimes preferred to blame enchantment rather than take responsibility for their own desires and bad decisions. Here's a bit of pushback from Leslie Gore, 1963, in a fabulous song, You Don't Own Me. Would you believe she recorded this song when she was just 17? She was actually born Leslie Goldstein, but like a lot of Jewish entertainers at that time, she changed her name. There were so many songs around this time that presented women as making a virtue out of submissiveness and almost asking to be controlled. The lyrics of this song are really radical.

0: It's 25 to 2 on Phoenix FM. You're on Glory Days with Patrice. The outside temperature in Bendigo is just 12 degrees ahead of our top expected of 14. We're talking about gender stereotypes this week on Glory Days. Ah, you heard Aretha Franklin with "You Make Me Feel Like a Natural Woman." But what is a natural woman? Is there any such thing? That's the rub. I think there might be more than one way to be one. Next up, let's hear Aretha again with a song originally written and recorded by Otis Redding. But in Redding's version, you've got a working man, the breadwinner, demanding respect from his wife in a tone that's quite traditional, even chauvinistic. He says, "I bring home the money. When I get home, I want respect." Sounds quite like my father. Anyway, Aretha flipped it, as we know, and it's become an anthem of the women's movement. So we'll hear that, and after that we'll hear a very nasty Bob Dylan song. But first, an announcement.
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Just Like a Woman from Bob Dylan. We're talking about gender stereotypes in songs, so where do I start with this? Just based on the title, we could expect that the song gives Dylan's considered version or view of what women are like, right? Okay, what does Bob think women are like? He's addressing one woman, but the point of the whole song is to say how this particular woman typifies all women, women in general. Well, there's the line, with your fog, your amphetamine and your pearls. He's suggesting, I think, that women's thinking is befuddled and they're vain,

Times writer said of this song that, quote, there's no more complete catalogue of sexist slurs. She says that Dylan defines women's natural traits as greed, hypocrisy, whining and hysteria. Well, I'm a huge Dylan fan, as you may know, but I can't help thinking she's right. And look, it's surprisingly hard to find a female equivalent of that song, Just Like a Woman. There are thousands of songs about men being liars, cheats and drunks and philanderers, but none I could find that say, in effect, that men are unimaginative and emotionally shallow, a bit pathetic. They might be wicked, but, you know, they're not portrayed in songs by women as lesser. And that asymmetry in itself is quite revealing. But moving along after all that, let's have something a bit lighter. First up, I've got Wives and Lovers by Jack Jones. It's truly awful, but I can't resist playing it. It's so bad, it's funny. It describes a completely outdated little scenario, the loving stay-at-home wife who's warned she must not get slack, she must put on her lippy and do her hair. There's plenty of young things at the office ready to tempt her husband away. It seems funny from a distance. After that, we'll have another funny song by Johnny Cash.

Well, my daddy left home when I was 3, and he didn't leave much to Ma and me. Just this old guitar and an empty bottle of booze. Now, I don't blame him because he run and hid, but the meanest thing that he ever did was before he left, he went and named me Sue. Well, he must have thought that it was quite a joke, and it got a lot of laughs from lots of folks. Seems I had to fight my whole life through. Some gal would giggle and I'd get red, and some guy'd laugh and I'd bust his head. I'll tell you, life ain't easy for a boy named Sue. Well, I grew up quick and I grew up

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Well, I knew that snake was my own sweet dad from a worn-out picture that my mother'd had. And I knew that scar on his cheek and his evil eye. He was big and bent and gray and old, and I looked at him and my blood ran cold. And I said, my name is Sue. How do you do? How you gonna die? Yeah, that's what I told him. Well, I hit him hard

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I tell you, I fought tougher men, but I really can't remember when. He kicked like a mule and he bit like a crocodile. I heard him laugh and then I heard him cussing. He went for his gun and I pulled mine first. He stood there looking at me and I saw him smile. And he said, son, this world is rough, and if a man's gonna make it, he's gotta be tough. And I know I wouldn't be there to help you along. So I give you that name and I said goodbye. I knew you'd have to get tough or die. And it's that name that helped to make you strong. Yeah. He said, now you just fought one hell of a fight, and I know you hate me and you got the right to kill me now, and I wouldn't blame you if you do. But you ought to thank me before I die for the gravel in your guts and the spit in your eye, cause I'm the that named you Sue. Yeah, what could I do? What could I do?

0: and I think about him now and then, every time I try and every time I win. And if I ever have a son, I think I'm gonna name him Bill or George, anything but Sue. I still ain't that man.
1: Thank you, Johnny Cash, for that old favourite. And before that, we had Jack Jones with Wives and Lovers from 63. Look, it's just 5 minutes to two, and I've got to go soon. Stand by after the news and weather to hear Scott's Corner with Dainty Dave, of course. And after that, Monday Mayhem with Craig and Robin, and the Filipino show starts at 6 o'clock with Cora and the team. I'd like to thank you very much for listening to me and tell you that I won't be here next week because there's an outside broadcast, that Indigenous careers event that you heard advertised earlier, will be taking over the airwaves. I'll be back, I think it's on the 22nd, and I want to talk a bit about this time about how hard it is to be a man. Most of my songs today have focused on the constraints of the female gender stereotype. So I'll have a change of tack next time round. I wanted to say a couple of shout-outs that I forgot last week. Rose Graham, hello, Rose. Hope you're having a good day. Same with Margaret Purton in Werribee and Kathy Potter on the Gold Coast. We've got time for just a little bit of Bob Marley, No Woman, No Cry, in the lead-up to the news.

0: This news update is proudly supported by Agnico Eagle's Fosterville Gold Mine.
1: Israel says it struck military targets in western and central Iran, hours after Iran fired a wave of missiles towards northern Israel, the first since a ceasefire was declared in April. Iran has also reported its cities were hit. The Israeli strikes came despite President Trump saying he didn't want Israel to retaliate and phoning the Israeli Prime Minister Benjamin Netanyahu. Sarah Smith reports.
2: President Trump is concerned that any Israeli retaliation could derail ongoing negotiations between the US and Iran. An American official, quoted by Axios News, said Mr. Trump had told Benjamin Netanyahu to hold off because, in his words, we are close to doing something good in terms of a deal. President Trump told the Financial Times that Mr. Netanyahu would have to accept any deal the US secures with Iran because he won't have any choice. He said of the Israeli Prime Minister, "I call the shots, he doesn't call the shots."
1: Iran has suspended flights at the international airport in the capital, Tehran. Airspace in the West is also being closed until further notice. Syria has suspended operations at the airport serving its capital, Damascus, and closed its southern airspace for 12 hours. Stocks in Asia fell sharply and oil prices rose in early trading on Monday as news came in of the latest fighting in the Middle East. Markets fell in Japan, South Korea and China. The price of benchmark Brent crude oil rose to more than $96 a barrel. Here's Nick Marsh.
3: An announcement by OPEC Plus on Sunday that the influential oil cartel would increase output targets for the fourth month in a row was largely ignored by oil traders, who know the increases exist on paper only. In reality, oil production has plummeted in the Middle East, with the Strait of Hormuz still blocked by Iran. Separately, Asian stock markets saw steep losses on Monday morning as they responded to Friday's tech stock sell-off on Wall Street.
1: The Armenian Prime Minister, Nikol Pashinyan, has declared victory in parliamentary elections. Results from just over one-fifth of polling sites show his party has around 54% of the vote. Mr. Pashinyan addressed the country.
4: On June the 7th,
5: 2026, regular elections to the National Assembly were held, and as a result of the elections, the Civil Contract Party won. And it is the Civil Contract Party that will form a single-party government. I express my gratitude to all the citizens of the Republic of Armenia who cast their votes.
1: Sunday's vote was Armenia's first general election since a crushing military defeat by Azerbaijan in 2023. It was being viewed as a test of the Prime Minister's push to deepen ties with the West. 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
7: The current outside temperature has reached 13 degrees in Bendigo, ahead of our expected top of 14. It's cloudy with a low chance of a shower. Tops of 17 degrees for the next 4 days. Tomorrow, a cold overnight, 6 to a top of 17. As I said, showers increasing. Wednesday, 11 to 17, showers partly cloudy. Thursday, 7 to 17, partly cloudy, no rain. And in fact, it's continuing like that, but it looks like we might get some rain on Saturday. 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

welcome to another Scots Corner here with Dainty Davy on Phoenix FM. Of course, it was Bonnie Dundee with the Corries coming along. This afternoon, I'm going to bring in a lot of the Scottish women of folk. I hope you enjoy. I'm sure you will. And thanks, Patrice, for another great programme. Stay tuned.

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6: Every time I come to this part of the world, there's a certain lady who comes up and asks me to sing a certain song, which I haven't sung for
7: 15 years, 16 years.
6: A long time. So I'm going to try it tonight. I've got the words here in front of me, which isn't much use because I've got really rotten eyesight, but I'll have a go at it. It's a song that it's about, it's a bit growing old, I guess, and it's a song called Just a Boy.

Oh, you know what the great group of Manran with La Mava, La Va, which means good day. And then it was Happy Day from Canaris. Cammy Barnes came in with Every River. And then it was the pipes and drums of the Black Watch Regiment with Scotland the Brave and the Black Bear. And we finish off with a bit of magic from Alan Reid with Just a Boy here on Phoenix FM, Scots Corner.

Those were the days. Wells received a lovely warm welcome wherever we played. I've many memories of time spent in the friendliest city in Scotland, that's Glasgow. A particular one was in the 1970s. Now, my dance band days were behind me. I had turned professional and was playing theatres as a solo performer all over the UK. It was the last week of a four-week touring show starring Mike and Bernie Winters. We had played our last week at Glasgow's Metropole Theatre. I'll never forget that last night's finale. Well, Mike and Bernie, to be fair, had just not registered well with our Scottish audiences. They decided to crack a final gag, which unfortunately was a derogatory swipe at Scotland. It was a packed audience. There was a sudden sort of eerie period of silence. Now, Glaswegians tend to shoot for the hip and take nae prisoners. So, from the gallery came the pennies, whistling down at 500 miles an hour. Mike and Bernie says, "What's that?" Then they did a quick exit all the way to the border. Well, it's lovely to be back in Glasgow. My name is Laurie Adam, and here for the last time was my Thistle Dance Band. We had Mary Fairney on piano, Sandy Spence on violin, Davy Campbell on bass, my brother Bill on his drums, and John Suter, who took the money at the door, and Jesse, who looked after us. Now, please take your partners for a hesitation waltz.

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1: Oh, I see, you didn't have enough whiskies already. I'll do it a little bit more slowly, okay? And we need the chorus that we're all singing together. This is coopering terms. So if you know anything about whiskey, if you know anything about coopering, then you will recognise the words and it won't be difficult for you. Ready? It's an intelligence test. There was a wee cooper who lived in Fife, butts and barrels and hoggies too. He worked at Cameron Brig all his life, shaving a stave in the hoop from the cooper and each a reach a marketer knew. He invented a centrifugal machine, butts and barrels and hoggies too, to spin the barrels and soak them clean. Shaving a stave and a hoop for the cooper and each a reach a marketer knew. And the dregs of the whiskey would hit the slide, butts and barrels and hoggies too, till not a drappy was left inside. Shaving a stave and a hoop for the cooper and each a reach a marketer knew. This cooper got wed to a gentle wife, butts and barrels and hoggies too, but soon he became the scourge of her life. Shaving a stave and a hoop for the cooper and each a reach a marketer knew. For she never saw him sober at home, butts and barrels and hoggies too. The centrifugal machine was to blame. Shaving a stave and a hoop for the cooper and each a marketer knew. One night when the cooper had been on the skite, butts and barrels and hoggies too, she trussed him up in an old port pipe. Shaving a stave and a hoop for the cooper and each a reach a marketer knew. An old port pipe missing three staves, butts and barrels and hoggies too, fitted her husband as snug as the grave. Shaving a stave and a hoop for the cooper and each a reach a marketer knew. And all that stuck out was his heat and his feet, butts and barrels and hoggies too. And these were the staves she proceeded to beat. Shaving a stave and a hoop for the cooper and each a reach a marketer knew. The cooper did roar, the cooper did greet, butts and barrels and hoggies too. But she rolled the poor devil along the street. Shaving a stave and a hoop for the cooper and each a reach a marketer knew. Now he's back at his work in the cooper and shop, butts and barrels and hoggies too. And never mere will he touch a drop. Shaving a stave and a hoop for the cooper and each a reach a marketer knew. Shaving a stave and a hoop for the cooper and each a reach a marketer knew. Shaving a stave and a hoop for the cooper and each a reach a marketer knew.
2: Oh, we opened up with Laurie Adams in Glasgow. This fella goes around in different towns and calls Laurie Adam in Dundee, Laurie Adam in Edinburgh, etc. Not a bad wee thing. Harry Lauder medley from The Clansman. And then Kevin Keeley came in with In Exile, By Sea or By Land, Per Mare, Per Terra from Steve McDonald. And Sugar Nifty came in with some guest artist, Jog Your Bones. And we finish up with a beautiful little one from Robin Lang with the wee Cooper of Fife, Nickety Nackety Noo.

all left unanswered had me sparking up. 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It's a place where you'll be safe to feel our grace. We've all made mistakes. 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

0: Folks, it's Paul and Shona here.
1: Hello.
0: We're at Dunbennin Kirkyard, just outside Huntly. Was looking for this grave, which was just found, and it's really because this is the grave of the real, factual person who was Bogie's Bonnie Bell, which was, it's one of the most famous ballads for the northeast of Scotland.
1: Yeah.
0: Scotland, even the British Isles, really, it's a great thing. It's been done many, many times. But this is the real...
1: Isabella Morrison.
0: Isabella Morrison, who was married to James Bowman. But
1: really indebted to Mary Scott of the Huntly Development Trust, who actually did all the research for this. She found out all the details and things. So can't take any credit for that at all.
0: It's pretty cool, though.
1: It's really cool.
0: Just a bit of real history coming to life. So Shona's got to sing it.
1: Do you want to tell them a wee bit about the story first? Because... it was the Bothy Ballad was really about this guy who went to work for Bogia Kearney, fell in love with his daughter Isabella, and fathered a child. But Bogie said that Bogie said that he was no match for her, so he was sent away, and she ended up marrying a tinkler lad, Suitor John, who turned out to be this guy James Bowman, who was a tinker for Aberdeen.
0: It ended up being the first provost.
1: Yeah, he established the Rothieden Tin and Lamp Works, I think it was called, in about 1851 in Huntly, and they actually lived in the square and then moved to a bigger house. Like Paul said, he was the first provost of Huntly, which is quite amazing actually. But well,
0: I just noticed in the stain, the son, I reckon if it's the son that was the...
1: So it would be Isabella's grandson.
0: It was his grandson,
1: yeah.
0: Okay. He was killed in the First World War.
1: Herbert. Yeah,
0: Bowman.
1: In France,
0: so,
1: in 1916.
0: So quite sad. Anyway, Shona's going to sing this for you. So here we go.
1: So I'm just going to sing the first verse of Bogie's Bonnie Bell. And here she is, Isabella Morrison, or Isabella Bowman, as she was when she married James Bowman. I'm just going to sing the first verse because there's far better versions of this song out there than me scraping away at it. I would say if you're looking for a good version, Joe Aitkins is really hard to beat. So type Bogie's Bonnie Bell, Joe Aitken, into YouTube and you'll get, you know, the best versions of this song I think you'll ever hear.

Oh, we opened up with Tom Walker and the Red Hot Chili Pipers, Leave a Light On. And then it was a bit of a traditional, I guess, Skyboat song from Ross O.C. Jennings. Lindsay Straw came in with traditional Scottish air, Geordie. And then it was Sheena Wellington with Bogey's Bonnie Bell. The Lads of Glen Coe came in with The Clans Are Gathering, and we finished up with a Dundee Reel with Jimmy Shand and his band. Stay tuned, you're on Scott's Corner, Dainty Davy on 106.7 Phoenix FM.

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Hello, my name is Rachel Sermani, and this song was written by Robert Burns many years ago, and it's called A Fond Kiss, and it's on the Mahogany Sessions.

Anul Lathash is really about everything religion is about. It's about death, salvation, and the hope for eternal life. The chorus is inspirational and expresses spiritual hope. It's an expression of faith, so we just felt that by using the Gaelic Psalms was the appropriate way to present that song and to arrange it.

0: there is this thing about and attempt sometimes to make the band self-conscious about Gaelic. And I think we've always felt that the minute we were self-conscious about our own language, it's really tantamount to admitting there's something inferior. So it's a totally natural thing for us to do. We don't do all our material in Gaelic for obvious reasons. We're aware of the fact that we're in a business of communicating, and that the reality is that, you know, there are only so many Gaelic speakers in the world, and you know, we have to work in that way towards communicating to a wide audience, but bringing hopefully with the English songs the feel of our cultural background.
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0: for the win.
1: Oh, that was rather a big bracket of songs. I hope you enjoyed it. We opened up with the Scottish Tartan Army, We Live in the Dream, all about the World Cup. I am sad in the braes of the Glen with Laura Jane Wilkie. The Longest Johns came in with a Mingwillie boat song. Then it was Rachel Sermani with A Fond Kiss. And of course, one of my favourites from Runrig, The Highest Apple. Alistair MacDonald came in with a Massacre of Glencoe. And then we finished up with a Scott Leslie Cayley Band with a medley. And we've gone out this afternoon with Caledon and the Scottish Fiddle Orchestra with Highland Cathedral. It may have been recorded up at Sydney, actually. But don't forget, of course, it's Monday and Monday Mayhem. I'm ready to go there. Craig and Robin got their skates on. Thanks for being with me here on Scott's Corner for this last couple of hours. Till the next time, take care. Slán tí fáil.

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1: BBC News with Danielle Yawovietska. Iran and Israel have been exchanging missile attacks overnight and into the morning following an Iranian strike on northern Israel on Sunday, the first since the ceasefire in April. No casualties have been reported. Iran said its attack marked the beginning of a week of continuous strikes and was in response to repeated violations of the ceasefire by Israel, including in Lebanon. Yolande Nell is in Jerusalem.
2: This was the first time that Israel had struck Iran since the ceasefire came into force exactly 2 months ago. Iranian state media reported explosions in Tehran, Isfahan, Tabriz and Najafabad. Last night, barrages of Iranian missiles were fired at northern Israel, also for the first time since the April truce. A short time ago, there were more Iranian rockets fired at Jerusalem and central and southern Israel. Iran had accused Israel of violating the ceasefire by attacking Hezbollah in the southern suburbs of Beirut, where at least two people were reportedly killed.
1: President Xi Jinping has arrived in North Korea for a two-day visit, his first for 7 years. Before leaving China, he hailed what he called an invincible friendship between the two countries, saying they would work together to safeguard a fair and just global order. From Beijing, here's Laura Bicker.
3: Analysts believe Mr. Xi is trying to reassert his influence over Mr. Kim to prevent him leaning too heavily on Moscow. Russia has been providing North Korea with badly needed oil, food and weapons technology in exchange for North Korean troops and munitions for its war in Ukraine. Beijing has not liked being sidelined, as it's eager to maintain some influence over Pyongyang to rein in any volatile behaviour and ensure stability on its borders.
1: The presidential election runoff in Peru is close. The right-wing candidate Keiko Fujimori, the daughter of the late President Alberto Fujimori, and her left-wing rival, the Congressman Roberto Sanchez, are running neck and neck, with the lead swinging from one to the other as the vote count proceeds. Ione Wells is in the capital, Lima.
4: Keiko Fujimori is one of the most well-known faces in Peruvian politics. She's a conservative who's run four times now to be president. She very much aligns herself with free market ideologies. She wants to increase US investment in Peru, for example, but she's also pledged a very hard line on crime and violence, something which her late father, the former president Alberto Fujimori, was known for. Roberto Sanchez, on the other hand, wants to expand the state. He wants to give the state more control over Peru's natural resources, review the tax system.
1: An earthquake of magnitude 7.8 has struck off the island of Mindanao in the south of the Philippines. Tsunami warnings have been issued for several countries in the region, and people living in coastal areas have been advised to move to higher ground. 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
7: Good afternoon, Bendigo. Welcome to Monday Mayhem with Craig.
8: And Robin.
7: For 2 weeks in a row.
8: Oh, I know.
7: We don't need public holidays, do we?
8: No.
7: No. We'll come here, we'll entertain you.
8: We're diligent.
7: The news finished,
8: passionate.
7: The news finished before it normally does because it's not the normal news.
8: It's not the normal news. No. And as you pointed out, there was a Scottish.
7: There was a Scottish reporter.
8: Yes.
7: Yeah, very much so.
8: Which does remind us.
7: To thank Dainty Dave for Scott's Corner.
8: Yes, yes.
7: Little jig at the end there.
8: Not
7: at the very end, before he signed off.
8: Yes.
7: Yeah.
8: And I was just saying to you off air, there was a really nice song that I enjoyed, and I'm sure it was called House to McSomeone.
7: Okay.
8: McDonald, McDougal, McSomeone.
7: Perhaps Dainty Dave could email that to us.
8: That's exactly right. So, yes, please,
7: yeah.
8: If you can, because I might just add that into my library.
7: Excellent. Excellent and excellent. Do you want to know about the weather?
8: I do.
7: Got showers tomorrow, increasing. Heading for a low of 6 tonight, top of 17. Looking at between 0 and 4 millimetres tomorrow.
8: That's a coolish night and that's a warmish winter's day.
7: Yeah, and we're still getting rain. Yeah.
8: Sorry, I'm just trying to
7: adjust the chair.
8: Settle in. I've got a lean. Can you see I've got a lean?
7: I've got a lean on this chair too. I noticed that when I was here before.
8: Yeah. And that's. Anyway.
7: Sunrise, 7:31.
8: That makes sense because it was 7:30 this morning. I read it somewhere.
7: Did you? Mm. It was 7:30 this morning too. You didn't need to hear that in the full. It's a full force.
8: Bless you.
7: Thank you. Sun protection not recommended unless you're outside for extended periods of time because the UV index is predicted to reach 2.
8: Which is low.
7: Correct. Tomorrow. No, let's try. Yeah, no, let's try Wednesday because we've already done tomorrow. Mm. Overnight low of 11, top of 17 and showers looking at around 1 to 4 millimetres of rain and sunrise is at
8: 7:31.
7: It is. Sun protection not recommended unless outside for extended periods of time because the UV index is predicted to reach 2.
8: Which is low.
7: Thursday the 11th of June, overnight low of 7, top of 17, partly cloudy, slight chance of a shower of at least a millimetre. Sunrise is at
8: 7:32.
7: It is. Friday, overnight low of 8, top of 17, partly cloudy, slight chance of a shower, chance just under a millimetre really.
8: And we'll wait and see.
7: Sunrise is?
8: 7:32.
7: It is. It's exactly the same as Thursday, except for the temperature at night time. Saturday, overnight low of 10, top of 16 and some showers, anywhere between 2 and 10 millimetres. Most likely 2, possibly 6, probably unlikely to be 10.
8: That's Saturday. Mm,
7: did I say centimetres? Because I meant millimetres.
8: Pardon?
7: Did I say centimetres? Because I meant millimetres.
8: I was thinking Saturday. That's football.
7: It is football. Mm, yes.
8: Messy.
7: Sunrise is?
8: 7:33.
7: No.
8: Oh, tricked us, 7:32.
7: It is. Sunday, shower or two, at least 3 millimetres, 25% chance of it. Sunrise is?
8: 7:33.
7: It is. And then Monday, overnight low of 8, top of 16, heading for top, no, a couple of showers, I already told you what the top was, heading for showers of between 1 to 15 millimetres on Monday.
8: Really?
7: Looking forward to that.
8: Mm.
7: And sunrise is
8: 7:33.
7: It is, absolutely. Currently, 12.8 degrees outside.
8: It's a bit cool, isn't it?
7: Winter has certainly hit. This is our first time together in winter. No, last week was.
8: Last week we were, yes.
7: Yeah. Remember we play the songs from the ABC show Sing, Let's Join In, whatever it was called for that year?
8: Have we got one again I can sing along to?
7: I think so.
8: Hello Mudder, Hello Fighter last week.
7: Not quite in that regard, but I reckon you can sing along to it anyway.
8: Okay.
7: Because it's a John English song.
8: Oh, Six Ribbons?
7: Six Ribbons. Let's have a listen to it. Oh, you know what you have to do? You have to turn it on, you have to turn that up. There we go.

0: John English and Six Ribbons at 10 minutes past four.
1: That's a beautiful song.
0: And it was a soundtrack from the Australian miniseries Against the Wind.
1: Mm, I was too.
0: Yeah.
1: No, I really like that song.
0: To which he starred in.
1: He did.
0: With Sigrid Thornton.
1: Yes, and he passed way too soon.
0: He did. Not in the show.
1: No, in real life.
0: Yeah, he did. Mm. He did indeed. I'm just looking at it. Who else was in there? I don't think Sigrid Thornton was in that one. Mary Larkin, Kerry Maguire, Warwick Sims, Frank Gallagher, Fred Parsler, Gerard Kennedy.
1: I know, I'm thinking of All the Rivers Run for
0: Sigrid Thornton.
1: Yeah,
0: I think
1: Sigrid
0: I was too. Yeah. No, she wasn't in that one, so I apologise for that.
1: He was in
0: All Together Now.
1: Yes, he was.
0: With, was it Rebecca Gibney?
1: Rebecca Gibney,
0: Yeah. So he was a bit of an actor in his own way.
1: Yes.
0: Yeah. Great show lined up again today.
1: Again.
0: Yeah, we have got, I've forgotten already, the ABBA chronology continues on.
1: Right.
0: Just continues on.
1: It will be here until we retire.
0: So the song we have today, and I'll explain it in a minute, was from 1978. So we've left the ABBA album.
1: I've got a new album. That's...
0: Well, not yet. This is just a standalone single, this one.
1: Oh, right.
0: Then we move into Voulez-Vous next week.
1: Oh.
0: Yeah. It's got a bit of French.
1: It is.
0: Yeah.
1: Yes.
0: Yeah.
1: ABBA started off our explores last night.
0: They did.
1: Mm. They did. Fernando.
0: They
1: was
0: did.
1: Yes. Fernando F.
0: Yeah, the letter F, we repeated that last night.
1: Hmm.
0: Then we have got, what's that link?
1: We do.
0: We are catching up with Jeff, or I am catching up with Jeff for a cup of Joe and a sandwich.
1: Mm.
0: And a misheard
1: nice
0: lyric.
1: Nice sandwich. You'd have to have it toasted on a day like today.
0: Yeah, it's toasted. It's not a sandwich I'd eat.
1: Okay.
0: But I'm sure you'd love it.
1: We're talking about different kinds of things. Actually, last night I was talking about like different combinations that people don't know about.
0: Yeah.
1: And then they will, I guess, knock it or yuck or whatever. But until you try some things.
0: Oh, and I know I wouldn't try this one.
1: Okay.
0: Yeah. I absolutely know I wouldn't. and it will become obvious when we hear it. And then we've got Did You Knows?
1: We will have.
0: And I've got them already.
1: You have been good.
0: I have. And then we've got birthday, I think. Pretty sure I've got a birthday in there. You have. And a lowdown.
1: Lowdown.
0: Yep.
1: And sounds
0: then we'll
1: good.
0: Finish up for the night, go back and do it all again next week.
1: We will. But let's not while the night away, wish the night away.
0: No.
1: We've got plenty to get, fill the night with.
0: We do. What are we going to fill it with?
1: We're going to start with ABBA.
0: Oh, the ABBA chronology.
1: Mm.
0: So this song wasn't part of an album. It was part of their best of albums, but wasn't a part of a released album at the time. It came from 1978.
1: Right.
0: And it was a standalone single. It is called Summer Night City.

0: Never Ending Story by Lamal. How do I look?
1: You look like Mickey Mouse.
0: Do I?
1: Mm.
0: Yeah. For some reason, my headphones are not working for me. Ow, pinch my ear. There we go. There we go.
1: Got to be all careful sorted there. Now. You might have done some damage to that wee brain in there.
0: Oh, that's how it's going to go. I've been very nice to you today.
1: Well, that was nice.
0: No, it wasn't.
1: Why?
0: So wee brain.
1: We, in the Scottish sense of we.
0: Small. In the Scottish sense, yeah, small. I wasn't suggesting anything else. 29 minutes past 4, and you're listening to Monday Mayhem on Phoenix FM. Long weekend.
1: It is a long weekend, being the King's birthday.
0: It is.
1: And it's actually hard to remember to say that it's the King's birthday, not the Queen's birthday.
0: That's my phone talking.
1: And considering it's not even his birthday.
0: No, his birthday's in November.
1: Yeah.
0: Yeah. But it wasn't Queen Elizabeth's birthday either.
1: No, hers was April, I think, from memory. Hmm.
0: I'd have to do the research. I reckon it's Queen Victoria's birthday.
1: Oh, and it's just stayed.
0: Actually, while we're talking, I will check it.
1: Because so that's actually not a bad thing, because if we didn't have this holiday in June, guess what?
0: What?
1: It's a long break between public holidays from Easter until what we have now as the grand final public holiday in Victoria, at least. Otherwise, it's not until November when you start going into the cup, the spring carnivals and Melbourne Cups and Bendigo Cups and
0: that's
1: what
0: right.
1: have you.
0: Mm. That's exactly right.
1: So how's your research going over
0: it's
1: there?
0: It's not going great.
1: Oh.
0: No.
1: Wasn't Bendigo busy with, I'm going to say visitors, because a lot of people I saw had cameras around their heads, well, necks strapped.
0: Really?
1: Yes.
0: Okay.
1: And there was some street shut-offs down in the town itself.
0: Yeah, because there was a car show, wasn't there?
1: I believe there was. I'm not sure if there was anything else because it was sort of a big block to shut off for that, which was a little bit annoying.
0: Well, you know, that's the way life goes on public holidays in Bendigo.
1: Well, I just, you know, I do think of all the places to have a car show, there's so many other places that probably had better parking.
0: Yeah. They held it at the town hall, didn't they?
1: Yeah.
0: Yeah. That's a place to do it. That's the it's a central place in town. My research doesn't tell me whose birthday it was. It's just the official birthday of the monarch.
1: Okay. Yeah. All right. Might do some research myself and see if I can find something.
0: Yeah, because did you know, wouldn't it?
1: Would be a good did you know.
0: Because Queen Victoria's birthday is in May.
1: Oh, well, that doesn't...
0: Sort of close, but not really...
1: Yeah. Okay. Oh, I think I'll do some research on that. That could be my last did you know, because my did you knows today are actually about King Charles.
0: Oh, really?
1: Yes.
0: Why not?
1: Aren't.
0: Are not.
1: No, that's good.
0: No.
1: That's variety.
0: That's right. But, you know, when we do these things differently, they will never tear us apart.

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0: on and meow.
1: Meow? Genie in a Bottle by Christine Aguilera. You put that on there specifically because you know I struggle with her name.
2: It's actually, it is a hard name to say, isn't it?
1: Yeah, but I got it right. Christine Aguilera.
2: I say Aguilera. I'm not even.
1: Aguilera. 14 minutes to five. It's dial time for What's That Link?
2: What is that link? And you will be the one or anyone who would like to send an email, send an SMS.
1: On 04. Oh, it's changed. 0477 513 58.
2: Yes, or they can call in.
1: Perhaps. I'm not sure if we can. Yeah, I'm pretty sure we can take calls. Try it. 5444 1129.
2: So the two songs for the link today are Lady Gaga and Always Remember Us This Way.
1: Won't be the first one. That'll be the second one.
2: Okay. We're going to go with The Weeknd then.
1: And Blinding Lights.
2: And Blinding Lights.
1: Yeah.
2: What's that link?
1: No idea. No idea whatsoever.
2: Okay.
1: So let's hear them and see if I can think it through. Probably the same producer.

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0: All right. At you go, guys. At you go.
1: Thank you. Thanks for coming in again.
0: Yep, really appreciate it. So what's the link between Lady Gaga and Always Remember Us This Way and The Weeknd and Blinding Lights? I've got to answer that question.
1: You do. What is the link, Craig?
0: Well,
1: unless, of course, we had any SMS emails come through.
0: No, we didn't. I'm thinking, and I really don't know the answer, so it's a guess. I'm thinking that they're both Canadian and they both probably come from somewhere like Toronto.
1: Oh, there you go. Not even close.
0: Okay.
1: Well, I don't know. Do they come from Canada?
0: Canada. I don't know if Lady Gaga's Canadian, but certainly The Weeknd are.
1: Yes, they are. Yeah. Yes. Which is actually interesting because The Weeknd's actually a person.
0: Correct.
1: Yes.
0: And I keep calling them they.
1: Yes.
0: Yes.
1: Easy to do. So that link is they both actually have stage names. Well, that is their stage name.
0: Yes.
1: Yes. So Lady Gaga is Stephanie Joanne Angelina Germanotta.
0: That'll teach you.
1: I know.
0: That'll teach you to find an easier stage name next time.
1: And The Weeknd is Abel Tesfaye.
0: And The Weeknd's a DJ, aren't they?
1: I just had a quick glimpse at the profile and I don't know.
0: Okay.
1: Mm.
0: Oh, well, it was worth a guess.
1: Mm. Yeah, there's actually a lot of artists who use stage names.
0: Yeah.
1: And some that I didn't know.
0: Well, you've got 3 minutes, so let's go through them. Because no point playing a song now, we won't get there.
1: Well, I took a screenshot, but I can go back in. But Bruno Mars, Peter Jean Hernandez, which I think we might have mentioned that on Explores once before.
0: We might have, yeah.
1: And then we have...
0: It's a good Explores topic, actually, stage names.
1: Yeah, that is actually. Yeah. So these are R&B, I think is what these ones come under.
0: Mm-hmm.
1: Elton John, of course, Reginald Dwight.
0: Yep.
1: Lana Del Rey. She was born Elizabeth Woolridge Grant.
0: Okay.
1: Mm-hmm. Freddie Mercury was Farrokhan Bolsara.
0: She was.
1: And then we go into some more. And
0: I hope you're enjoying this on your drive home.
1: When this happens.
0: Yeah. Have a look at the window, make sure that there's no cars around.
1: There's no what?
0: Cars. As you're driving home. Don't be engrossed in this.
1: Why is it that when you do go into something and then the very next time you go into it,
0: it's not there.
1: It's not there.
0: I don't know. I really don't know.
1: That's really bizarre, isn't it?
0: You can be really engrossed in this at the moment if you're driving, so be really careful looking on roads and that sort of stuff. And it's engrossing stuff, watching Robin go through her phone, waiting for some riveting information that's just not coming.
1: Did you actually know The Weeknd is spelt without an E?
0: I did. There's two E's.
1: There's two E's for week,
0: yeah.
1: But there's no end.
0: Yeah.
1: And Abel Tesfaye, as we know now, he actually dropped the E from the word weekend to avoid trademark issues with a Canadian band of the same name.
0: Okay.
1: Mm.
0: Fair enough too. Good on him.
1: Yeah.
0: Good on him for thinking.
1: Bruno Mars, he changed his name to avoid being stereotyped into a single musical genre.
0: Did he?
1: He did.
0: Yet he still follows that single musical genre.
1: He does.
0: Yeah.
1: Yes, yes. Yeah. Lana Del Rey, she did hers to evoke the glamour of classic Hollywood and the allure of the Florida coast.
0: I guess Lana is a Hollywood name, isn't it?
1: Yes, it is.
0: Yeah.
1: Yes. That's actually not bad, Lana Del Rey.
0: It's not.
1: That's got a ring to it.
0: Let's have some news.
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3: BBC News with Emily Thomas. Iran and Israel have been exchanging missile attacks overnight and into the morning following an Iranian strike on northern Israel on Sunday, the first since the ceasefire in April. No casualties have been reported. The Israeli military has been striking despite President Trump saying he did not want it to retaliate. Iran said its attack was in response to repeated violations of the ceasefire by Israel, including in Lebanon. Israel has also reported a missile fired towards it from Yemen, where the Iranian-backed Houthis are based. Sebastian Usher is in Jerusalem.
4: We were woken by an alert here in Jerusalem. An hour later, actually, when I was on air, we had another alarm, and we did hear overhead several booms of the interceptions. So far, Iran hasn't fired a large number of missiles, but the warning that was issued by the Revolutionary Guards that they might continue for a full 7 days might be pursued. And obviously, that would be a big escalation, which there's no doubt that Israel will respond to even more than we've seen so far.
3: Iran has suspended flights at the international airport in the capital, Tehran. Airspace in the West is also being closed until further notice. Syria has suspended operations at the airport serving its capital, Damascus, and closed its southern airspace for 12 hours. Iraq has declared its airspace closed for 72 hours. Crude oil prices have jumped in early trading on Monday as news came in of the latest fighting in the Middle East. Brent crude rose by more than 3% to over $96 a barrel. Stocks in Asia have fallen sharply, however, as Nick Marsh explains.
5: Asian stock markets saw steep losses on Monday morning as they responded to Friday's tech stock sell-off on Wall Street, which was itself triggered by fears of a hike in interest rates due to a surprisingly low rate of unemployment in the US, as well as persistently high inflation linked to the war in the Middle East.
3: President Xi Jinping has arrived in North Korea for a two-day visit, his first for 7 years. Before leaving China, he hailed what he called an invincible friendship between the two countries, saying they would work together to safeguard a fair and just global order. From Beijing, here's Laura Bicker.
6: Analysts believe Mr. Xi is trying to reassert his influence over Mr. Kim to prevent him leaning too heavily on Moscow. Russia has been providing North Korea with badly needed oil, food and weapons technology in exchange for North Korean troops and munitions for its war in Ukraine. Beijing has not liked being sidelined, as it's eager to maintain some influence over Pyongyang to rein in any volatile behaviour and ensure stability on its borders.
3: This is the latest world news from the BBC.
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0: All right, we've got a big second hour coming up, so let's get right into it. With the weather heading tomorrow for a top of 17 after a low of 16, and the showers will be increasing, most likely in the afternoon and evening, between 2 to 4 millimetres. Some protection is not required unless outside for extended periods of time. Must find the definition of what that means. Because the UV index is predicted to reach 2.
1: Which is low.
0: Wednesday, overnight low of 11, top of 17, between 1 to 4 millimetres of rain in shower form. Not sort of coming down all at once.
1: Have you noticed the overnight temperatures have gone up?
0: They have gone up because the clouds are over the skies and they keep the earth warm.
1: Yes, but even since the 4 o'clock news, they've gone up.
0: Oh, have they? Mm-hmm. I didn't notice that. I don't take much notice. Sun protection not required unless outside for extended periods of time because UV index is predicted to release to what?
1: Is predicted to reach 2, which is low.
0: Thank you. Thank you. Thursday the 11th of June, overnight low of 7, top of 17, partly cloudy, slight chance of rain.
1: Isn't Thursday the 9th of June?
0: No, it's the 11th of June according to this. If today's the 8th of June, then tomorrow would be the 9th of June.
1: Oh, yes. Yeah. Okay.
0: You missing something? You almost forgot something?
1: No, I've just been thrown into the deep end with something.
0: Oh, have you?
1: Yes.
0: That it's happening tomorrow, not Thursday.
1: Correct.
0: Lucky you found out now.
1: Oh, lucky.
0: Friday, 8 to 17. Very small chance of shower, probably not much at all. Saturday, 10 to 16 with showers between 2 to 10 millimetres. Sunday, 8 to 16 with a shower or two, probably a low chance of at least 3 millimetres, so under 3 millimetres I'd suggest. And then Monday, 8 to 16 with showers between 1 and 15 millimetres.
1: We are in for a wet week.
0: We are. Mm. We are. It's winter, so that's probably the way it goes. Currently outside, it's 11.5 degrees.
1: It's dropping.
0: It is. Let's get straight back into a bit of music and Hunters and Collectors with some True Tears of Joy.

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0: And now it's time for a cup of Joe with Jeff. Hello, Jeff.
1: Hello, Craig. How are you going today?
0: I'm going really well, thank you. And yourself?
1: I am doing excellent, and I'm hungry. Ready for a delicious sandwich. How about that?
0: Well, we're on a public holiday with King Charles's birthday, so happy birthday, King Charles.
1: Happy birthday, King Charles.
0: Yeah. His actual birthday is not till November, but for some reason we celebrated in June.
1: Okay, sounds good.
0: Yeah.
1: Sounds like fun.
0: Any excuse for a public holiday.
1: Exactly right.
0: And on a public holiday, there's nothing I like more than eating a delicious sandwich.
1: I've got one here that's got an unusual sauce, but you can find it in Australia, and its origins are in Africa.
0: Excellent. What have you got for us?
1: I've got what is called a piri piri grilled cheese avocado sandwich.
0: Wow, that's a mouthful.
1: Yep. Makes sense. Have you ever heard of a piri piri sauce?
0: I have, yes. Yes.
1: Okay, you have to have some piri piri. Now, from what I understand, piri piri means pepper in Swahili. So most of the piri piri sauces are extremely spicy, very hot.
0: Yes, that's my experience.
1: Yep, you can find them actually manufactured very mild. They add some extra spices in there, kind of calm them down a little bit. So if your taste is not up to having a very spicy food, you can find a piri piri sauce that is very mild and delicious. So you want to know how you make a piri piri grilled cheese avocado sandwich?
0: I certainly do.
1: Okay, this is what you're going to need. Two avocados, two slices of cheese, some piri piri sauce for taste, a half a red bell pepper, and you need some refined oil, a quarter of an onion, and four slices of garlic bread, which is delicious.
0: Yeah, and of course a bell pepper is a capsicum in Australia.
1: Absolutely. Oh, is that what they call a capsicum? Okay,
0: yeah.
1: Excellent. So what you do is you take a slice of garlic bread, you lay on it a slice of cheese, and then you top that up with chopped onions, your diced bell peppers or your capsicum, and then you peeled and sliced avocados, and you drizzle some piri piri sauce over the toppings. Then what you do is you close the open sandwich with another slice of garlic bread.
0: Mm-hmm.
1: And if you want to make some more, you just do the same thing. Now, what you do is you heat some refined oil in a nonstick pan over medium flame, and you lay the sandwiches in there, and you cook those sandwiches until the garlic bread is crispy and golden brown. And then you flip the sandwiches over and continue to cook until the cheese is melted. And then you serve that sandwich hot, and you've got yourself a delicious piri piri grilled cheese avocado sandwich.
0: Yeah, it sounds interesting.
1: I believe it would be absolutely amazing.
0: Yeah, it sounds it. And, of course, there's nothing better when you're eating a nice sandwich to listen to some music, and so occasionally you'll hear a misheard lyric.
1: Well, we've got a misheard lyric today from the Stone Temple Pilots.
0: Oh, yeah. What's the song?
1: The song is Interstate Love Song.
0: Okay. Well, shall we have a listen to it?
1: Absolutely, yeah.
0: Just the part where you say there's a misheard lyric, of course.
1: Right, just that clip, yeah.
0: All right, so Stone Temple Pilots and it's a state love song.
2: Feeling like a hand that rusts a chain. So do you laugh or does it cry?
0: Don't really know what the lyrics are in the first place, Jeff, but it sounded all right to me.
1: Yeah, it was a little bit difficult to understand, but the true lyrics are feeling like a hand in rusted shame. So do you laugh or does it cry? Reply.
0: Okay. They're very weird lyrics to start off with. What's the misheard lyrics?
1: Well, Craig, there's people out there that swear up and down that singer was singing feeling like a ham in mustard shape. So do you laugh at doves that cry? Reply.
0: Well, I've got to admit, it's as strange as the original lyrics anyway. But
1: I agree.
0: I don't know that a ham and mustard shake sounds appealing.
1: I know it. We're back in food again, Craig.
0: Yeah, we are. We are, but a shake made of ham and mustard. Ooh, no, I don't think so.
1: No, I agree with you, Craig. Terrible.
0: All right, let's have a listen to it again and see if we can pick up those misheard lyrics.
1: Okay.
2: like a hand that rusts a chain. So do you laugh or does it cry?
0: Yep, they're there. I can hear that. If you listen for those lyrics, you can hear them.
1: Yep, and from now on, Craig, you won't be able to unhear them.
0: Correct, correct. Well, Jeffrey, you've done it again.
1: Well, I tell you what, let's have one of those sandwiches sometime. Shall we do that?
0: We will. We will have one of those sandwiches. Now that I know how to make it, won't be too hard. And how about we hear the whole song in full?
1: Absolutely. It's actually a pretty good song. It really is.
0: Not too bad.
1: It is called Interstate Love Song by the Stone Temple Pilots.
0: Have a great week, Jeff. Catch you next week.
1: All right, mate. Stay safe, and we'll be in touch soon.

0: Oh,
1: that was a bit slow going into it, or was it a bit quiet?
0: It's a bit quieter, that one. I don't know what's going on there, but it was a bit quiet. So, but it is time for Did You Know's.
1: It is. It is.
0: And we've seen Jeff already, well, you and I have, with his...
1: Peri peri in a sandwich and cheese and avocado.
0: Yeah.
1: Not sure how I feel about that.
0: Oh, he seemed to like it. He seemed to think
1: maybe
0: it was
1: I could
0: great.
1: Just go with some relish.
0: Yeah, well... Are you still hungry? Because before that,
1: I was hungry. Well, that you were I am hungry. Oh, yes, yeah? Yes.
0: Even with the thought of a ham and mustard shake.
1: Yeah, no pass.
0: Yeah.
1: Yeah, no.
0: I wouldn't have thought
1: never,
0: that's a good
1: ever.
0: Idea. No.
1: No.
0: But Jeff and Chi Chi are running around. I don't know where he works. He doesn't work in Somerset, but he's working at the moment. And yeah. They're running around telling
1: Chi-Chi's
0: everybody.
1: Chi
0: Chi's got a little trailer. Yeah, running up and down, nice saying, "Did you know? It's time to watch. Time to listen to. Did you know?"
1: Yeah.
0: Time to get educated.
1: It is time to get educated, and I'm educating today about King Charles.
0: Because it's his birthday, sort of.
1: It is. Yeah. That's right. Exactly, sort of.
0: Yeah.
1: Hey, Craig.
0: Hey, Robin.
1: Did you know that it's not King Charles' birthday?
0: I did
1: know
0: that.
1: As we did discuss previously, and his birthday is in November, but we celebrate it in June to align with a traditional British summer weather for the Royal Trooping the Colour Parade. Yeah, so...
0: We've lucked out there, haven't we?
1: We have. So it's held in June. Got nothing to do with us, but it's so that outdoor ceremonial birthday festivities can take place, just not in Australia.
0: Yeah, that's right. We have to freeze and shiver and... But I think you said it before. You might have said it on air or off air. I can't remember that if we didn't have it now... We would have nothing between Easter and Grand Final Day.
1: That's right. That's a long time.
0: Not to have a day off.
1: That's right.
0: Absolutely.
1: Yeah.
0: I totally agree.
1: We'd have to be having sickies, Craig.
0: We can't do that. That's not ethical.
1: Well, it's not ethical, no. But, I mean, what else do you do? Weekends aren't long enough.
0: No, they're not. They're definitely not. That's why we have long weekends. Hey, Robin.
1: Hey, Craig.
0: All my facts have got nothing to do with King Charles today.
1: Okay.
0: Did you know that a dream only lasts for 4 minutes, but your brain makes you believe it lasted all night?
1: Oh, really?
0: Yep.
1: Well, there you go.
0: Didn't know that, did you?
1: Dreams are really interesting. I've had a lot of interesting dreams of late.
0: Strange ones.
1: With a lot of people from my past.
0: Yeah.
1: And with children, you know, that I grew up with. So I don't know what's happening.
0: No, but it only lasts for 4 minutes.
1: Pardon?
0: It only lasts for 4 minutes.
1: Well, I fit a lot into 4 minutes,
0: you
1: I tell you.
0: Certainly do.
1: Mm. Hey, Craig.
0: Hey, Robin.
1: Did you know that King Charles wrote a children's book in the 1980s called The Old Man of Loch Nagar?
0: Loch Nagar?
1: Loch Nagar.
0: Okay.
1: Mm.
0: Oh, I didn't know that one.
1: No.
0: That's very interesting.
1: It is interesting.
0: Oh, did you know that my Did You Know's have disappeared? Here we are. Hey, Robin.
1: Hey, Craig.
0: Did you know that if we held a minute of silence for every minute of the Holocaust, we'd be silent for 11 and a half years?
1: Wow.
0: Mm-hmm.
1: That's amazing. That's interesting.
0: A long silence, isn't it?
1: It's a bit sad.
0: It is, very sad.
1: Yeah. Hey, Craig.
0: Hey, Robin.
1: Did you know that King Charles... He packs up his leftovers from his afternoon tea to reuse later and he travels with them in his own little special box of organic foods.
0: Okay.
1: But you know what else is in his little special box of organic foods?
0: Jelly beans.
1: No. 6 types of honey.
0: Okay.
1: Yep, 6 different varieties of honey in that little box. Don't know if he uses them, you know, every day or all at once, but it's his little goodie box.
0: Yeah. That's excellent. Well, he's allowed to. He's the king.
1: He can do whatever he likes.
0: Absolutely he can. Hey, Robin.
1: Hey, Craig.
0: You can tell if you're dreaming or not by looking around for a clock. Clocks never appear in dreams because there's no sense of time.
1: That's good to know.
0: I don't recall ever seeing a clock in any of my dreams.
1: No, I don't either.
0: No.
1: I will remember that.
0: Yeah.
1: Especially when you're having those really frightening ones.
0: Yes.
1: Yes,
0: yeah.
1: Good idea.
0: Look for the clock. And if the clock's there, it's not real.
1: Yes.
0: It is real. It is real. If the clock's there, it's real.
1: If the clock's there, it's real. It's happening.
0: Yeah.
1: Okay.
0: Yeah. Bringing this one home?
1: I am. Hey, Craig.
0: Hey, Robin.
1: Did you know King Charles runs his classic 1970 Aston Martin DB6 Volante?
0: Of course,
1: you've got to do the whole name, you know, on E85 bioethanol, which is a specialised biofuel primarily made from surplus English white wine and whey. So it's actually coming from cheese making as well.
0: Okay.
1: Yes.
0: That's very interesting.
1: That is. It's a bit bizarre, but interesting.
0: Yeah, very bizarre. I mean, King Charles is bizarre.
1: Yes.
0: Yeah.
1: It's got a lot of nuances.
0: Absolutely, as they should if they're royalty.
1: Well, that's true.
0: Yeah.
1: Yes.
0: That's it. You know, it's for another week.
1: It is.
0: All right. Let's kick into some music, eh? Listen to us talking for far too long.
1: Let's do the music.
0: All right. Bit of Bonnie Tyler.

0: Chaka.
1: Why does that keep happening?
2: Uga Chaka.
1: Happy birthday to Gaynor Sullivan Nee Hopkins, better known as Bonnie Tyler.
2: I could have used her in my stage names.
1: You would have. You should have. She was born in 1951, aged 75.
2: Very good. Is she still singing?
1: I believe so. Wasn't she supposed to tour?
2: She was in 2024, 2025. Yeah. I think I was. Gosh, I can't remember now when I was going to go and see her.
1: Yeah.
2: Yes, April 25, I think.
1: Yeah, which was only last year.
2: Yeah, it was.
1: Yeah, I believe she's
2: along
1: still.
2: With some other artists, and then that didn't happen for
1: Rod Stewart. She was.
2: No, it was with Starship.
1: Oh yeah.
2: And yep. And Spandau Ballet.
1: Oh yeah.
2: Mm.
1: Did she pull out, or did they pull out?
2: They weren't part of it. Oh no, no, no. Sorry. The company went bankrupt.
1: Oh dear.
2: Yes.
1: Oh dear. So yes, I believe she's still singing. And of course, not apart from Total Eclipse of the Heart, she also had Faster Than the Speed of Night, Holding Out for a Hero, and It's a Heartache.
2: Yes,
1: Lost in France. Lots of hits.
2: Oh, I love Lost in France. That's one song I used to sing as a kid, believe it or not.
1: Yeah.
2: With my little microphone, hairbrush microphone.
1: And Jim Steinman wrote for a number of those songs for it. In fact, I think he might have written that
2: one.
1: For those who can't hear that, Robin's phone is looking for singing into a hairbrush as a microphone.
2: That's amazing.
1: It is amazing. And it's going to tell you all about it. Isn't it?
2: It is. I just, it's the ultimate classic bedroom rock star movie.
1: There we go.
2: If you're looking for something to actually jam it out or to buy an actual novelty, there are some actual novelty hairbrushes that work as a microphone.
1: Okay.
2: So yeah. I know it all now.
1: Yeah, it's what you want for Christmas.
2: Thank you.
1: Or your birthday's before Christmas. You want it for your birthday.
2: Oh, I don't think so. I'll just stick with my hairbrush.
1: You know what it's time for?
2: What is it time for?
1: Time for the lowdown.
0: Ooga

0: Oh, that's a lowdown for the week. That's Blue Suede and Hooked on a Feeling. Great
1: Blue
0: song.
1: Blue Suede.
0: Blue Suede, yeah. Coming up for the rest of the evening, we've got at 6 o'clock the Filipino show with Cora and Shishu.
1: Shishu.
0: Right. Then at 8 o'clock is Under the Influence with Craig Bosworth. He goes for 2 hours these days. Good job. Then at 10 o'clock, we've got the folk show followed by Off the Record.
1: Off the Record, yeah. With?
0: I don't know.
1: Okay.
0: They're CRN programs. And then at midnight, right through till 7 a.m, we have got
1: Phoenix Phantom
0: with
1: their eclectic music.
0: Mix of music, sorry. Yeah. That's right. As we always say, we both say it. If you can't sleep,
1: yes,
0: turn on the Phantom.
1: Yes.
0: Won't send you to sleep, but we'll give you something to do while you can't sleep.
1: That's exactly right.
0: Yeah, absolutely. Then at 7 o'clock, it is
1: Brekkie and Bendigo with Darren Wright.
0: No.
1: Oh.
0: Oh, yes. Sorry, it must be.
1: Oh.
0: Because John's not well.
1: That's right.
0: Yeah, so Darren's right.
1: Yes.
0: Darren's right.
1: Darren Wright is right.
0: Yeah, sorry, no, that came through. That hasn't been passed through on this list, but you're right. You're right, it is Darren Wright.
1: And Val Hogan is filling in for John on Thursday morning.
0: That's right. You're right, it is Darren Wright.
1: And Val Hogan is filling in for John on Thursday morning.
0: That's right, yeah. And, yes. And

0: got Jazz Epidemic on Friday.
1: We do.
0: At midday with Jazzman Jeff.
1: 12 till 2.
0: Great show. And then yesterday's, the repeat of yesterday's Explores, which was a repeat of a repeat. It'll be a repeat of a repeat on Monday, on Saturday at 7 o'clock. The letter F.
1: Yes, that is correct. I just had to catch up with that.
0: Yep.
1: Mm-hmm.
0: And then all things going well, we will have Craig, Jeff and Robin Explores.
1: 60s.
0: No, Near and Far.
1: Oh, Near and Far.
0: Yeah, we haven't done, excuse me, we haven't done Near and Far yet.
1: Okay, so that's not a repeat.
0: No, that'll be Sunday, next Sunday at 6 p.m.
1: Okay.
0: Hopefully if everything, all the technology works, because it hasn't been working lately for me. Yes, there's lots of people walking through the door at the moment.
1: There is.
0: And then, of course, you and I are back next Monday, 4 p.m. to 6 p.m.
1: We definitely will be, yes.
0: With Monday Mayhem.
1: We will.
0: We've moved Monday Smooth Hem away.
1: It wasn't. It was just never going to work, was
0: it? It didn't work for us well, did it?
1: No, not at all.
0: An hour was too hard for us.
1: Yes.
0: Yeah.
1: Mm.
0: Have a great week, everybody. We will catch you next week.
1: Have a great week. Stay safe. And from what we know, stay dry.
0: Yeah, it's going to be a little bit wet, not substantially wet. Not going to blow away or wash away or anything. He says, not knowing really what's going to happen. See you next week.
1: Bye.

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1: BBC News with Emily Thomas. Iran and Israel have been exchanging missile attacks overnight and into the morning following an Iranian strike on northern Israel on Sunday, the first since the ceasefire in April. The Israeli military has been striking despite President Trump saying he did not want it to retaliate. Our North America editor, Sarah Smith, reports.
2: President Trump is concerned that any Israeli retaliation could derail ongoing negotiations between the US and Iran. An American official, quoted by Axios News, said Mr. Trump had told Benjamin Netanyahu to hold off because, in his words, we are close to doing something good in terms of a deal. The conversation was calmer than an angry phone call last week between the two leaders. President Trump told the Financial Times that Mr. Netanyahu would have to accept any deal the US secures with Iran because he won't have any choice. He said of the Israeli Prime Minister, "I call the shots, he doesn't call the shots."
1: Crude oil prices have jumped in early trading on Monday as news came in of the latest fighting in the Middle East. Brent crude rose by more than 3% to more than $96 a barrel. President Xi Jinping has arrived in North Korea for a two-day visit, his first for 7 years. The BBC's Beijing correspondent says China will be keen to tighten relations with North Korea, which in recent years has been cooperating more closely with Russia. Jake Guan has the details.
3: Last time Xi Jinping visited Pyongyang, it was a completely different place. One of the big changes since then is that North Korea has a new friend in Moscow, as well as Kim Jong-un is a lot more powerful with the weapons as well as his economic development. So this is really a chance for Kim Jong-un to win some kind of tangible concession from the Chinese. There will be more trade with the Chinese border. He's also expected to ask for more Chinese tourists to come to North Korea and the ski and beach resorts that are newly built over there.
1: The Armenian Prime Minister Nikol Pashinyan's Civil Contract Party has won crucial parliamentary elections with about 50% of the vote. The vote on Sunday was Armenia's first general election since a crushing military defeat by Azerbaijan in 2023. Rehan Dimitri is in Yerevan.
4: Nikol Pashinyan has been in power since 2018. Throughout his tenure as the Prime Minister of Armenia, his popularity has dipped largely because of the conflict with neighboring Azerbaijan and the lost territory of Nagorno-Karabakh. Now, with this mandate, he will complete this peace deal with Azerbaijan, which is yet to be signed. And he said that he will continue to pursue what he describes as a balanced politics, maintaining good relations with Russia while pursuing closer ties with the EU.
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7: Of course, mabuhay tayong mga Pinoy. 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

0: Yes, that's Jose Marichan and Regine Velasquez. Please be careful with my heart. I'll request it to us by our friend from Manama, and also from Georgia Kotaisi and Bahrain in Manama. Then before that, it's Let the Love Begin by Jerome Hughes and Kyla. Right, okay? You've been listening with Cora dito sa ating palatuntunan, The Filipino Show, tuwing Lunes, alas 6 hanggang alas 8 ng gabi. 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
0: Yes, and that's the words of our sponsors, mga kapuso at mga kaibigan. 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

0: Yes, and that's si Gary Valenciano. 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Just hang on, I'm going to put you as the guest here. And what are you three? Guest number one. Yep, okay. So hello Dexter, how are you?
1: I'm good.
0: Yes, yeah, so this is your first time in the studio, right? Are you excited?
1: Yeah.
0: You're always listening to me, are you? You're my avid fans. You support my radio here at Phoenix. Do you know that you're all over the world? People can see you all over the world? So hello to our supporters all over the world.
1: Hello.
0: That's right. I'm glad that you're come here. So I can see that you're so excited. For you, this is your first time in the studio. And I know that every week you've been listening to me. So that's good. It's my honor for you to be here. Okay, so you have to say something because the people need to, and also we have Cadence here. It's my honor for you to be here. Okay, so you have to say something because the people need to, and also we have Cadence.

0: Kaibigan, kung nandito tayo sa, yung halimbawa, pag ano natin, pagpunta natin dito sa ibang bansa, hindi lang siguro, aywan ko, siguro karamihan, mga 99.9% ang talagang may pinagdaanan tayo. 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Kumusta ka na?
1: Good Tita. Nice to be back.
0: Yan na nga, I'm looking forward na you're going to be permanent here in our program. You can actually also be part of us for the multicultural show and also for the Filipino show. So right, okay, Dexter, Mom and I will going to be discussing things. So is it okay if you can listen here? Just listen to us. So anyway, we're going to... can I have something?
1: Yes.
0: Yeah, we're going to discuss lots of things about mental health, and like especially someone that moves across the world. That's why, as I said, when we relocate or we migrate to different parts of the world, there are lots of changes that's happening to us. So, also, as I said, they are completely resetting our lifestyle. Hindi ba, Lily?
1: Yes, Tita.
0: So, ano po ba ang masasabi mo, Lily?
1: There's a lot of things that, you know, moving to a different country, mm-hmm. It's a lot for us. So as you said earlier, parang it's not a bed of roses.
0: Of course, talaga naman hindi bed of roses.
1: Ano, when you move to a different country, it's completely like different from kung in Tagalog, like kung ang kinasanayan. And we're not used to, you know, everything, even the language itself is a big factor.
0: Language barrier yan. Yeah, tapos especially yung mga jargon words nila, yeah. 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
1: Yes, correct, Tita. And to add, since Filipinos are more on, like we like Americanized, so we're not even familiar with the terms that they're using.
0: Yeah, I know. Yung sinasabi ko na mga jargon words, di ba? 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
1: Yes.
0: Kaya isa sa mga moving forces yan na kailangan tayong magkaroon ng survival mode, di ba?
1: Yes.
0: Kaya ang daming mga changes, gaya ng, inano mo dito na, workplace stress, mm-hmm. loneliness, isolation, financial stress problem, money stress, how to compute the day. I remember when I buy something, I have to compute straight away to peso. And mm-hmm. I said, my God, it's so expensive.
1: Yeah.
0: Then there are lots of changes, like major changes in our life.
1: Yes.
0: Tapos yung mga health natin, scares natin, kasi hindi tayo sanay na, lalo na yung mga nandun tayo sa, ano, sa villages, no?
1: Yes.
0: And kailangan kaagad tayo sa hilot, sa mga mm-hmm. albularyo. 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Mm-hmm. Kailangan. Kaya, could you add more into that, Lee? Maybe you could actually identify, you know, what are the things that you pinagdaanan mo nung dumating ka dito?
1: There's a lot, Tita. Because somehow, another struggle that I have before, like, I think a lot of OFW can relate on this one. Because when we were back home, we are someone, you know, we have this and that, and then all of a sudden, it's a total change.
0: Yeah, I know.
1: I haven't experienced any, like, what do you call this, Tita? Student worker, yung. Mm.
0: Working student.
1: Yeah. Yeah, so yeah. I never experienced that. So in here, like 16 years old, 15 years old, mm-hmm. even they're doing okay. Like they're really working already.
0: Mm-hmm.
1: And then the job that I have back in the Philippines is completely different when I started.
0: I know. It's some sort of you feel sorry for yourself, isn't it?
1: Oh, yes.
0: Parang you rock bottom na ang ano.

0: nadaanan mo na kasi na ano ko yan eh, na feel ko yan eh, na parang kawawa ako. Nasabi ko ganun sa loob-loob ko, bakit para akong idiot na, sorry, talagang kawawang kawawa talaga ako sa tingin ko, sarili ko.
1: Oh, kasi you're doing okay in the Philippines and all of a sudden my first job here in Australia was actually serving, like wait staff. I haven't, as I like to said, I haven't experienced that back in the Philippines. You know, yung mag-serve ka sa McDonald's or anything like that. Like, for me, excuse my word, but it's like, for me, it's degrading on my part.
0: Yeah, exactly. Yeah. That's how we feel. It's not just us, I suppose. Maybe majority is the same,
1: yeah,
0: isn't it?
1: So it's actually a lot for me to take in, but you know, that kind of experience in Australia actually humble me a lot,
0: yeah,
1: give me a lot of pride as well.
0: Mm-hmm.
1: You know,
0: yeah.
1: So it's really good.
0: Talagang ganun naman ang nangyari, because kasi marami siguro makarelate sa atin ito, kasi ako din lang dumating ako dito ay parang yung unang-una ko talaga i-ano ko sa iyo, ha. 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
1: 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Kasi in Filipino setting, it's always like you have plenty of friends. You know, you can always go anywhere you like. But
0: that's
1: in
0: true.
1: Here, you're limited because, you know, even though I already have my license, but I don't know, like, it's, I don't know, left-handed or whatever. So it's different. So my God, so it's hard. So I have to always wait. 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
1: Oh, yun na yun.
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1: So then,
0: tapos malayo ka pa sa ano. 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Looking back, hindi, siguro kasi, pero blessing in disguise kasi may anak na akong 2 years old at that time.
1: Oh, that's good.
0: Kayo nang kasama ko sa bahay. 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
1: Oh no, yes tita. And take note, pumunta ako dito June, I'm actually my 11th year nung nakaraang June 5. So winter, so it's new to me and sobrang lamig during our first, ano talaga.
0: Totoo yan. 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
1: Kung saka, you don't know where to go as well kasi you're not familiar with the place as well.
0: Exactly, exactly. 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Alam mo ba na, if you are local, hindi ka masasabing local, kung hindi ka 15 years or 25 years, lalo na sa ano natin, sa kulay natin, sa ano natin, na talagang we are still stranger, ano pa rin tayo, yung kung sabihin natin, alien pa rin tayo dito sa ating tinerhan. 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Then I was one day may kukwento talagang pasit talaga ito. One day I was approached by one of the professors, doctors sa university. And I was included into a book called The Bendigo Women. Nakita mo yun, yung book na yun? Bendigo Women. I was included into that.
1: Wow.
0: And ever since 1800, they talk about women's experiences, the resilience, the engagement, and all the stuff. And I was featured there as well by Miss, you know. And I just can't believe when they approached me that, you know, I will be in a book.
1: Wow.
0: When I found out, I thought it's just like some sort of an article in the newspaper, in a magazine or something like that. Then down the track, I realized it is a book about Bendigo women.
1: Yeah.
0: And I was one of those. So that's why I'm so... That's why one of the positive stuff that akala ko kasi na hindi kanila maano kung... Ano, kung hindi ka na 25 years dito, hindi ka ma-accept na you're part of the community.
1: Ganun katagal, 25?
0: Minsan, yung iba pa nga, tagal na dito, hindi pa rin na ano. Kasi nga, they are isolated, they are not exposed to the community.
1: I have a question, Tita. So do you think it's the same, like ganun pa rin dito until now? Or
0: hindi
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0: Hindi na. 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Kaya dito sa Bendigo, is a multicultural place and also a very welcoming place ang Bendigo. You know what? Why I know that? Yes. Because I work with the multicultural services.
1: Yes.
0: And that's why I have I supposed to have the credibility to say that the place is a welcoming place. And that's why I'm so happy to be one of the Bendigonians. Kaya yun din lahat. Tayo naman lahat dito is ina-accept tayo ng ng ating community. 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Ano lang yan? 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
1: That's good, Tita.
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1: who came here
0: and settled here in Bendigo.
1: Yeah.
0: Pag-usapan natin. 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
0: Of course.
1: I actually experienced therapy mm-hmm. before mm-hmm. when I had Cadence, yung postpartum ko. 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
1: 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And then, let's just see. Parang, sige, parang, hesitant pa rin ako, pero I give it a try. And then, you know, there's a lot of things that I realize kasi yung feeling ko, parang na-point out niya yung nafe-feel ko, meron palang mga names doon, may label pala yun. And then, whatever I'm feeling during that time is parang value.
0: Parang may acceptance na. Tapos may label na. 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
1: Oo, parang, okay, ito pala itong ganito. Parang, So, kasi sa atin, as you said, hindi natin na pag-uusapan. 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So sabi ko, so what I did during the time, yung mga suggestion yung ginagawa niya, parang it's up to you din kasi kung i-accept mo or depende din sa iyo. 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Parang ganun. 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Mm-mm. Friends ko sa Canada, US, Philippines, kahit saan. Even with my siblings. Mm-mm. Anyone. Kasi sabi ko, na-experience ko na to. So, I actually strongly recommend na you see someone professional. Kasi that's the only way that they can help you and understand what you're feeling.
0: Tsaka may confidentiality yun.
1: Yes, that's right.
0: Isa number one yun. isa yun dito, ang yung confidentiality na talagang hindi mo ipagbagaywawan. 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
1: Yes, that's right.
0: Pero dito hindi. 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Ano yan? Isa sa mga help mo. Tapos, yung mayroong mga helpline dyan, di ba? Yun, that you can call for help or change your path or yung parang mayroon na mga support group, di ba?
1: Yes.
0: Talagang everyone understand you because they were into that situation as well. Tapos isa pa rin yung community groups. Kaya hanggang ako sa inyo kasi sandali nyo lang na-accept na yung about community groups na. 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
1: 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So, meron din ganun.
0: Oo, may interpreter. 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Kaya very, very lucky tayo. We're in the lucky country. 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Tapos, we could actually find our voice na kung and learn how to say no, di ba? Importante yan. And set boundaries to protect your peace as well. Isa pa rin yan, di ba? So, kaya ang gagawin ko is I would like to ask electronic version for this because I'm going to forward it to Joe because Joe is the one who chairs the mental health.
1: Yeah.
0: Kasi ngayong October, inaano nila yung mental health foundation. Nag-reach out sila sa regional area. Tapos ang topic nila is mental health for women, especially sa regional area. Yeah. Hindi lang sa multicultural women, but sa buong different types of community.
1: Yeah.
0: Kasi, kaya sa October 29, nandito sila. Kasi may mga film, ano yan eh, may film festival yan. Dito nila i-launch yung film festival. Tsaka before that, beforehand as well, may mga ano sila, may mga marami silang mga promotions.
1: Mm-hmm.
0: Kaya mayroon silang mga sessions, mga open sessions. Kaya, I'd like to invite you to be one of those, to be there.
1: Yes, Tita.
0: I was talking to Mr. Joe Matina before I came here and talk about the things we're going to discuss.
1: Mm-hmm.
0: The only one thing is they can listen to us, but only one, they couldn't understand properly what are we talking about. Mm-hmm. So, and I'll give him an idea. So there are things that happening because I sit in online discussions, and they were putting together two simultaneous films. And this is really one of the things that they could actually put together, and they can use the pattern of that. What are the other things? Because when I read the script of a person, a script that was being forwarded, I thought there's not. It's just a generic one.
1: We can.
0: That's why I thought I'm going to use that one. So, anyway, Lily, I really. It's 26 minutes past 7. Mm-hmm. We have 32 minutes, 34 minutes to go.
1: Mm-hmm.
0: I'd like to end up here our discussions, and I would like to thank each and every one of you Lily, Cadence, and Dexter, for coming over, and they're so patient to talk about us. And so I'll be playing a song. Because we do have still lots of
1: requests
0: here for our friends. So for our friends who's listening to us right now, my apology because I was not able to play your songs. But I would like to play some songs that's being requested to us by, where is this number three? Gary Valenciano. Sana Maul. Number six, I mean. Again, to do that, number six. It's actually with Jackie Chong and Regine Velasquez, In Love With You. So the children, that's the word being requested to us by our friends from Dubai.
1: Wow.
0: Teddy, Paul, Mikoy, and Ruel. So while we do that, we can take some pictures for the kids, for their some sort of souvenir that they came to the radio. And thank you so much again, Dexter. For being patient.
1: Yes.
0: And say goodbye to our friends. Yeah. And so to you, Cadence,
1: you want to say bye-bye?
0: Goodbye
1: to everyone.
0: To our friends who's listening to us. Because you're all over the world. People over the world are seeing you.
1: Mm-hmm.
0: You see? Are you talking Tagalog or something? No.
1: Kumusta?
0: How about you?
2: Mabuti.
0: Okay, so anyway, we'll leave you with a song from
1: Gary Valenciano.
0: No, it's not. It's Jackie Chong and Regine Velasquez, In Love With You. So thank you, Lily. And you've been listening with Lily and Cora and Dexter and Cadence for tonight's The Filipino Show, and thank you so much for gracing our show once again tonight. Lily, you're going to be our some sort of presenter continuously for your I don't know when are you going. You already forward them your membership fee.
1: Yeah,
0: and they'll be talking about that, and then after that, they're going to email you that you become a member. You already
1: email. Yeah,
0: are you already get an email, and you're now a member?
1: Mm-mm.
0: Oh wow, that's good. So you're a member now. So I would like to welcome Lily Clark.
1: Thank you.
0: To be one of our presenters here in our ethnic team. So you're now part of the Phoenix FM broadcasters ethnic team. Right. Okay, so Lily, so once again, I'd like to leave you a song with Jackie Chong and Regine Velasquez, In Love With You.

0: Yes, and that's Gary Valenciano and Regine Velasquez Mulli. Before that, Jose Marie Chan and Janet Pascoe, my girl, my woman, and my friend. Then Jackie Chong and Regine Velasquez is in love with you. And you've been listening with Cora. Ako pa salamat ako kasi yung ating guest kanina na si Lily Clark tsaka yung mga chikiting ano niya, mga angels natin sila, ano, si Dexter at tsaka si Cadence, and dito sila, they're gracing our show here sa Filipino show. We're talking about yung impact ng mental health lalo na sa mga bagong salta o mga bagong migrants dito sa Australia. 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They'll be in partnership with City of Greater Bendigo. They're trying to magagawa ng partnership sa iba-ibang mga services. They're talking about mental health. Kaya, isa na to ang partnership natin dito sa Phoenix FM na tayo ang mag-ano ng kanilang mga magbibigay ng mga information. I'll sit on the committee sa kanila na be talking about what are the things that we could do. Kasi karamihan, meron kasi silang film festival, kaya inaano nila anong gagawin, anong magagawa natin sa, lalo na sa mga ano natin, sa mga migrants natin. Right, okay, so you've been listening with Cora here sa ating palatuntunang The Filipino Show. But before sa lahat is I'm going to play the words of our sponsors because that's very, very important to us. So coming up, the words of our sponsor, ladies and gentlemen.
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0: 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Kaya, ayun, 10 minutes to go na lang. Andito na yung pagkatapos ng The Filipino Show. 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

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You're under the influence, Monday nights 8 through to 10 p.m, where we travel the highways, byways and backroads of modern music history, opening the vaults and taking a closer look at the artists, the albums, the influences and the creative connections that have shaped modern music. Tonight, revisiting the career of someone who understood that rock and roll was not simply something you listened to, it was something you lived. Cameron Crowe was born on July 13, 1957 in Palm Springs, California. His father worked in real estate and business. His mother, Alice, was a teacher, activist, psychology professor, and by all accounts, a force of nature. She was bright, demanding, theatrical, politically engaged. She pushed Crowe forward, sometimes literally, through school. He skipped grades, graduated high school at just 15, and found himself younger, smaller, and slightly out of step with the world around him. Growing up in Southern California, Crowe was surrounded by radio and records. His older sister, Kathy, was a crucial influence, helping open the door to music, not as background noise, but as emotional weather. For Crowe, a song could explain what adults could not. It could describe love, alienation, freedom and grief, all the things that later became the grammar of his films. By 13, he was writing music reviews. Soon he was corresponding with the legendary rock critic Lester Bangs. And before he'd finished adolescence, Crowe had talked his way onto the pages of Rolling Stone. He became the magazine's youngest ever contributor, interviewing and profiling figures who were not merely famous but mythic. Bowie, Zeppelin, The Who, Neil Young, Joni Mitchell and Dylan. A teenage boy with a notebook, mowing through hotel rooms, backstage corridors and tour buses, watching not from the audience but from a chair next to them.

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You're under the influence Monday nights 8 through to 10 p.m. Tonight, visiting the career and legacy of rock journalist and filmmaker Cameron Crowe. We just heard tracks from three of Crowe's major interviews for Rolling Stones. First off was Kashmir from Led Zeppelin, whose interview was published in March 75 under the title A Conversation with Jimmy Page and Robert Plant. Crowe had been on the road with Zeppelin during their North American tour. He later recalled that he'd had to work for weeks to get the band to agree, as they'd been very wary of Rolling Stone after they came the first few Zeppelin albums. We also heard Golden Years from David Bowie, whose Rolling Stone piece was published in February 76. Titled Ground Control to Davy Jones, the interview had been gathered across 75 during Bowie's transition into the Thin White Duke period. And finally, we heard Squeezebox from the album Who by Numbers. Crowe's article on The Who was published in January 76. Before Crowe became the great cinematic custodian of the mixtape, he was a schoolboy with a notebook, a record collection, and the implausible confidence to enter rooms full of grown men behaving badly and ask them what it all meant. Crowe was barely into adolescence when he began writing for the San Diego Door, an underground paper with more attitude than budget. Lester Bangs had also written for the San Diego Door before moving into the louder, larger world of Cream. Through that world, Crowe came into the orbit of Bangs, the magnificent wrecking ball of rock criticism, a man who wrote as if every album were either a revelation or a fraud, or preferably both. Bangs didn't mentor Crowe in any respectable sense. Respectability would have looked at Lester Bangs and crossed the street, but he gave Crowe permission. Permission to love the music without worshipping the machinery. Permission to admire artists while noticing their vanity. And permission to write about rock and roll with blood in the sentence. Crowe's move to Rolling Stone was observably swift. On a trip to LA, he met editor Ben Fontaine, who saw not a novelty act with acne, but a reporter with patience. Curiosity and the priceless advantage of looking harmless, I guess. Rock stars who might have distrusted older journalists let him in. He was a kid in the room and he listened. At 16, when most people are still negotiating curfews, Crowe was going on the road, interviewing musicians, roadies and managers. Lester Bangs gave him the warning. Rolling Stone gave him the assignment, but it was the road that gave him the education.

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You're under the influence. Monday nights 8 through to 10 p.m. Tonight, revisiting the career and legacy of rock journalist and filmmaker Cameron Crowe. We just heard tracks from three of Crowe's major interviews for Rolling Stone. Jessica from the Allman Brothers album Brothers and Sisters, who gave Crowe his first Rolling Stone cover. Followed by Neil Young's World on a String from 75's Tonight's the Night album. Crowe later described getting a Neil Young interview in 75 as the Holy Grail. This was followed by Wild Side of Life, an off-covered song, but this time by Rod Stewart from the Tom Dowd-produced 76 album, A Night on the Town. Crowe's Rod Stewart interview for Rolling Stone came just after Stewart had broken up The Faces and was deep in his solo superstar ascent. Because Crowe was a fan of the 70s hard rock bands that the older writers disliked, he landed the major interviews. Rolling Stone editor Ben Fong-Torres said of Crowe, he was a guy we sent out there after some difficult customers. He covered the bands that hated Rolling Stone. And when the magazine moved its offices from California to New York in 77, Crowe stayed behind. He felt the excitement of his career was waning, though he continued the freelance for Rolling Stone on and off over the coming years. At 22, he came up with the idea to pose undercover as a high school student and write about his experiences. His book, Fast Times at Ridgemont High, came out in 81. Before the book was even released, Fast Times was optioned for a film. Released in 82 as a film, the movie lacked a specific plot or major stars. The studio devoted no marketing to it, and yet it became a sleeper hit via word of mouth. And the film launched the careers of some previously unknown actors, including Jennifer Jason Leigh, Eric Stoltz, Judge Reinhold, Phoebe Katz, Anthony Edwards, Nicolas Cage, Forest Whitaker, and the legendary Sean Penn. From the soundtrack to Fast Time, here's Petty's American Girl.

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Heartbreakers Beach Party began as an MTV special, shot around the Heartbreakers Long After Dark album period, and became his directorial debut. Originally created for MTV, it aired once in 83 and then largely disappeared until restored decades later. Its charm is its looseness. Petty, amused but wary, lets Crow capture the observed machinery around rock stardom. The moment made famous has Petty and the band wandering backstage, unable to find where they're supposed to be performing. A real-life farce that was later echoed in Spinal Tap. This was followed by Magic Man from Heart. Crow had married Nancy Wilson of Heart in 86. She became both partner and collaborator, contributing music to his films, most notably Almost Famous. Their marriage, which produced twin sons, ended in divorce in 2010, but their creative partnership remains woven through Crow's great rock and roll cinema. By the mid-80s, Crow had moved from teenage prodigy to trusted rock insider. Having been interviewed by Crow in the 70s, Dylan had clearly been impressed. So when he was pressed to release a retrospective collection, he called upon Crow. Dylan was not especially happy with the release, Biograph, believing the best thing about it was the 36-page booklet written by Crow that accompanied it.

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You're under the influence Monday nights 8 through to 10 p.m. with tonight revisiting and exploring the career and legacy of rock journalist and film director Cameron Crowe. We just heard the Smithereens' breakthrough single, A Girl Like You, from 89's Smithereens 11. The band originally wrote A Girl Like You for the film Say Anything, but the film's producers ultimately cut the song, believing it revealed too much of the plot, and instead used In Your Eyes by Peter Gabriel, which we also just heard. A Girl Like You, though, was released later that year and became a top 40 entry in the US. Filmmaker James L. Brooks, a former journalist himself, began following Crowe's career when he wrote for Rolling Stone. Then after seeing Fast Times at Ridgemont High, he and Crowe began spending time together. Brooks and Crowe eventually came up with the premise for Say Anything, with Crowe eventually writing the screenplay about a young man pining for the affections of a seemingly perfect girl. After six other directors turned down the opportunity to direct the film, Brooks decided to give Crowe the chance to direct for the first time. Crowe's next project was 92's film Singles. Music is an integral background for this script, and the soundtrack became a commercial success 3 months before the release of the film. The music is primarily focused on the ascendant Seattle grunge scene of the early 90s, but also features contributions from Chicago's The Smashing Pumpkins and from Minneapolis' The Replacements. During the film's production, Nirvana were not yet rock gods and were happy to be on the soundtrack, but by the time the album was released, their song Smells Like Teen Spirit had to be cut from the film because the rights had become too expensive.

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You're under the influence. Monday nights, 8 through to 10 p.m. Tonight, looking at the career and legacy of rock journalist and filmmaker Cameron Crowe. We just heard Merry-Go-Round from The Placements and Given to Fly from Pearl Jam, two bands connected to Crowe's earlier film singles, his love letter to Seattle and Loud Guitars. With Jerry Maguire, Crowe branched into a new direction. Released in 96, this was a film where Crowe took his rock journalism and placed it inside a glossy Hollywood romantic drama about sport, money and loyalty. And yet the music never feels decorative. It doesn't sit politely in a corner like a tasteful vase. It moves the film, it colours the rooms, and it tells us when Jerry is triumphant, ridiculous, exposed or utterly alone. This was one of the first Crowe films where the music was not just ornamental, but as much a mood setter as a cinematographer. Springsteen's Secret Garden became almost inseparable from the film's emotional afterlife. Naturally, Crowe returned to his favourites, Petty, Dylan among them. Petty's Free Falling becomes the sound of a man briefly mistaking collapse for liberation. Jerry's not free exactly. He's unemployed and over-caffeinated, and one bad decision from personal ruin. But Crowe understands the comic grandeur of the moment, the American male driving alone, singing too loudly, convinced that the universe has just applauded his breakdown. When Dylan arrives over the closing titles, it gives the ending emotional weight. The film has had its Hollywood resolution, but the song quietly reminds us that the moral repair is not neat. Jerry's not become a saint, Dorothy has not married perfection, and Rod Tidwell has not become modest. But they have all, in their own battered ways, found shelter. That is Crowe's genius with music. The right song does not merely support a scene. It becomes part of the scene that people remember.

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1: Was in another lifetime, one of toil and blood, when blackness was a virtue, the road was full of mud. I came in from the wilderness, a creature void of form. 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And if I pass this way again, you can rest assured I'll always do my best for her, on that I give my word. In a world of steel-eyed death and men who are fighting to be warm, come in, she said, I'll give ya shelter from the storm. 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Everything up to that point had been left unresolved. 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
1: 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You're Under the Influence, Monday nights 8 through to 10 p.m. with tonight exploring the career and legacy of rock journalist and film director Cameron Crowe. We just heard Tom Petty's Free Falling and Dylan's Shelter from the Storm, both used so memorably in Crowe's Jerry Maguire. But Crowe's masterpiece was still to come, Almost Famous, released in 2000. The film tells the story of a teenage journalist writing for Rolling Stone magazine in the early 70s, touring with the fictitious rock band Stillwater, attempting to get his first cover story. It is, of course, semi-autobiographical, drawn from Crowe's own improbable life as a teenage writer for Stone. Amazingly, the film performed poorly in theatres. Apparently, America was not yet ready for one of the finest films ever made about rock and roll, adolescence, journalism, betrayal, and the terrible danger of confusing backstage access with friendship. Crowe created Stillwater as a composite of the bands he'd known. 70s rocker Peter Frampton served as a technical consultant, and his then-wife, Nancy Wilson, formerly of Heart, co-wrote three of the five Stillwater songs in the film. Frampton wrote the other two, with Mike McCready of Pearl Jam playing lead guitar on the Stillwater tracks. The famous line, "I'm a golden god," delivered during the pool jumping sequence, was originally written when Brad Pitt was attached to play the character Russell Hammond, but remained there after Billy Crudup was cast. Crowe later confirmed that that moment was inspired by Zeppelin's Robert Plant, who'd once uttered the immortal sentence from a Riot House balcony. Penny Lane too had roots in reality, inspired by Penny Lane Turnbull, an American socialite who during the 70s had formed the Flying Garter Girls, a group that travelled around the country as groupies for famous rock bands.

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You're under the influence, Monday nights 8 through to 10 p.m. Tonight, looking at the career and legacy of rock journalist and film director Cameron Crowe. We just heard Simon and Garfunkel's America, their beautiful karaoke in homage to The Road, and Rod Stewart's blues and soul masterpiece, Every Picture Tells a Story, both from Crowe's semi-autobiographical film Almost Famous. His follow-up was 2005's romantic tragic comedy Elizabethtown. On the surface, it's a film about a failed shoe designer, Drew Baylor, whose professional catastrophe is so complete that it threatens to swallow his entire identity. He's on the edge of despair when he's sent home to Kentucky after the death of his father. But beneath the surface, Elizabethtown is really a hidden story of an angel who's fallen from grace. Claire, played by Kirsten Dunst, is met in the heavens, the almost empty plane, and chooses to guide Drew through depression, suicidal thoughts, failure and grief. She becomes not simply a romantic interest, but a strange instrument of redemption. The film is filled with allusions to hell, the Bible, sin and the devil, and Drew's journey is one of rescue and return. And while the film may not hold up in his pantheon of work, it does include one of the great extended road trips through the southern heartland of America, accompanied by one of the great mixtapes of American music. And as usual with Crowe, music is not decoration, it's the soul of the film. Petty, Elton John, Lindsey Buckingham, Ryan Adams, My Morning Jacket and Patty Griffin do not merely accompany the story. They give it its pulse, grief turning slowly, stubbornly into life.

106.7 Phoenix FM. You've been under the influence tonight and every Monday night. Tonight, looking at the career and legacy of rock journalist and filmmaker Cameron Crowe. Crowe's impact on modern music is unusual because he did not make records or front a band or invent a sound. He did something far subtler, in some ways more enduring. He taught audiences how to hear. As a teenage journalist at Rolling Stone, Crowe arrived inside rock and roll before cynicism had fully taken possession of the business. He wrote about artists not as brands but as people caught between talent, ego, longing and exhaustion. His great gift was access, but his greater gift was empathy. He understood that musicians were not simply creating entertainment, they were building emotional weather systems for everyone else to live inside.

outside, he climbs onto the bus for the overnight trip to the next town. But perhaps Crowe's truest influence was that he could return a song to history. Taking an initial commercial disappointment that only reached number 40 on the US pop charts and was not even released as a single in the UK, Crowe places it inside Almost Famous, on a tour bus, after betrayal and exhaustion, and suddenly the song is reborn. Now that's impact.

for joining me. I'm Jane Bauer, and this is The Folk Show across the National Community Radio Network. This program is being pre-recorded in the studios of Radio Adelaide in South Australia, Kaurna country. And we're going to start with Australian music. This is Weddings, Parties and Anything. The album is called Luckiest Man. And this is the Ewan McColl song, Sweet Thames Flow Softly. It's a great version.

downloaded from the AmRap catalogue this week. That's Sydney band Dusk and Lights with their song State of Disarray, came out as a single. And please, if you're a singer-songwriter or Australian band, don't forget to put your work onto the AmRap catalogue. It's a government-funded website for Australian artists to put their work on for presenters in radio like me. And we started off the program with Weddings, Parties and Anything, Melbourne folk rock band that was active between 1999, and that was from their album Luckiest Man, and it was the Ewan McColl song Sweet Thames Flow Softly. We're going to stay with Australia, but this sounds very Irish. It's actually in the Irish language. It's Mozzie Scanlon. The album is called Come Away, and I'm going to play the track The Dawning of the Day, but like I said, in Irish language. It's from an old tune written by Thomas Connellan, which was also used later on for the song, the Irish song that most people know, Raglan Road. And I was just really amazed. There's a number of well-known Australian musicians involved in this, Shane Howard, Dan Burke, Marcia Howard, Peter Dennehy, to name a few. So here we are. This is Mozzie Scanlon with The Dawning of the Day.

0: Tom.
1: That's New Zealand family group, the Penmans, from their album Homemade Jam. They sing unaccompanied, and there's a dad with three adult children. And that song is called The Battle of Sowerby Bridge. It's traditional, and it's about the first English Civil War, which in 1644 there was a skirmish at Sowerby, and the parliamentarians won over the royalists, and it's a humorous look at it. And before that, it was Mossy Scanlon, Irish-Australian, with The Dawning of the Day from his album Come Away, and it's all in Irish language. Okay, we're going to go to England now. This is Maddie Pryor, and you'll remember she was the front singer of Steel Eye Span and has done lots of work with various other artists and on her own ever since. This is the Sydney Carter song, Lord of the Dance, and it's from a strangely named album called Strange Coincidences in the Specialty Tea Trading.

0: That's English-Scottish group Lau, which means natural light, with Ewan McColl's song Freeborn Man from their album Lightweights and Gentlemen. And before that, it was Maddie Pryor with A Lot of Brass doing the Sydney Carter number Lord of the Dance. And from the album Strange Coincidences in Specialty Tea Trading. Okay, you're listening to The Folk Show. I'm Jane Bauer, and this is being pre-recorded in the studios of Radio Adelaide, Kaurna Country. And I hope you're enjoying wherever you are in Australia, because I've just had some stats sent to me saying there are 68 stations have listened to me in the last few months. So that's great to hear. Please contact me at Radio Adelaide if you're interested in giving me feedback or want to make requests or have comments about the program. We're going to go to the US now. This is from an album called Pete, Woody and Me, Volume 1, Keep the Flame Alive. And it's Spook Handy, who's the performer on this album. I'm going to play My Oklahoma Blowed Away. It was written by Sis Cunningham and her brother and first recorded in 1976 by Sis herself. It's been covered by people like Bruce Springsteen and Pete Seeger, but I think this is a great version too.
1: When they opened up the strip, I was young and full of zip. I wanted a place to call my own. And so I made the race, and

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0: isn't any rain. 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
1: Blow away!
0: Yes, it looked so green and fair when I built my shanty there. I figured that I was set for life. So I put on my Sunday best with its fancy scallop vest. And I went to town and picked

'Cause Oklahoma dust is everywhere. It doesn't matter where I'm walking, I can hear my chickens talking.

Aoife O'Donovan, she's from the USA, and that's Lay My Burden Down from her album Fossils. And I'd like to just read Aoife's writing came to attention of Alison Krauss when she recorded Aoife's Lay My Burden Down for her 2011 album Paper Airplane. So that gives you the link for who Aoife is. And before that, wasn't that fun? Spook Handy with My Oklahoma Home Blowed Away from Pete Woody and Me, Volume 1, Keep the Flame Alive. Well, we're going to stay in the US. This is Carl Carey. I'm just going to, it says on my little notes here, note the backing musos. So I'll mention those to you. Let's have a look. Pauline Scanlon, Natalie House. Yes, there's and many others. And this is from her album North Star. And I'm going to play the Kate Wolf song Across the Great Divide. Kate, brilliant singer-songwriter from the US who's no longer with us. So enjoy this, Carl Carey with Across the Great Divide.

That's Canadian duet Sheila Carabine and Amanda Walther, who are Darla, live in concert there with O Susanna, who is Suzanne Ungerkaida, and the Good Lovelies, who are a trio from Canada as well. And they're singing their The Wait, which is a band song, and it's from their live in concert Girls from the North Country album. Whoa, what a mouthful there. But I thought that was a great track to play. And then before that, it was the Kate Wolf song Across the Great Divide, performed by Carr Carey from her album North Star. Well, this next song is very poignant. It's about the Newton shootings in 2012 in the US, where 26 people died and 20 children because someone took a gun or guns to a school. Lou Dominguez has written it and included it on his album We the People. It's called Gun Country.

in Hollywood, which is a bit strange. Okay, I've come to the end of the program. Really glad to that you joined me, and hope you join me next week on the same time, same station that you're listening to now. And until then, look after yourself, care for your family and friends, and don't forget to carry out random acts of kindness. I'm Jane Bauer, and I'd like to go out with, this is Kylie Minogue, a Scottish band, lots of fun, and I'm going to play the track La Brass Thing. Goodbye.

Welcome to Off the Record. I'm Brian Wise. Thank you very much for joining me on the program this week, where my special guest is Texan singer-songwriter Ryan Bingham. Now, you might know the name best from the film Crazy Heart back in the mid-2000s, when Ryan was enlisted by T-Bone Burnett to not only act in the film and play with the band, but also write some of the music. In fact, he won a Grammy and several other awards for his contributions to that film. He had released his first couple of solo albums prior to that, Mescalito in 2007 and Roadhouse Sun in 2009. So after Crazy Heart, he got a lot of different offers for things, as you can well imagine, because the film was a big hit. He released Junkie Star around the time of that particular film in 2010, and then took another couple of years for Tomorrowland, as well as the album Fear and Saturday Night and American Love Song, which was his last studio album, and that came out in 2019. Since then, he's released a mini album called Watch Out for the Wolf, and his brand new solo album, well, I guess it's not a solo album because it was recorded with the Texas Gentleman, so Ryan Bingham's brand new album sees him touring in America. Hopefully he'll make it back out to Australia again. He's only been here once. It's a terrific album, and it really captures the essence of Ryan Bingham's music. So let's hear a track from the album, and then we'll talk to Ryan Bingham in depth this week about the album They Call Us the Lucky Ones.

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1: Tell us how the association with the Texas Gentleman occurred. I believe it was kind of almost spontaneous at the start.
0: Yeah, it was a couple of years ago, and I wasn't touring much, but I had a handful of shows that I was booked for, and I've got a bunch of friends that are great musicians that, you know, I'll call on every now and then to see if they're available to come play gigs. And most of the guys that I knew were busy and were playing with other bands. And I had a show in Fort Worth at it's a bar called Billy Bob's. It's a big honky tonk, and it was sold out, and it holds like 5,000 people. And I didn't have a band to play the show, and it was getting pretty close, you know, and I couldn't find some guys to play. And my buddy Charlie Sexton told me about the Texas Gentlemen, and he's like, man, you ought to call them up. You know, they're a great band, and, you know, they back up folks all the time, and they're, you know, really rooted in blues and country and jazz and all the Texas stuff. He said they can play anything. And so I called them up, and they're like, yeah, man, we'll meet you there. And I sent them a set list and some songs, and they showed up. We didn't rehearse. We just got on stage and played this show to the sold out crowd. And it was great. I mean, we just had a lot of chemistry and could just make our way through the songs, you know, and it was just effortless. And we all just really clicked from that moment on. And I've been playing together, you know, ever since, and playing on and off over the last couple of years, you know, a lot of one-off shows and kind of festivals. And we're like, man, I had a handful of songs. We had a good friend that has a studio in Fort Worth. We had a lot of time to go in there and record. And so we just got together and started throwing stuff together. And now we got this album. We're like, man, let's take it on the road and go play some shows.
1: Oh, the Texas Gentlemen, I think, they're a six-piece, aren't they?
0: Well, they've kind of had a bunch of different revolving members kind of in and out. Now they're more or less kind of like a four-piece band that can kind of, you know, they'll have different friends and will come jam and sit in with them when they play shows.
1: I think I first heard of them quite a few years ago now. They've been around for a little while, haven't they?
0: Yeah, they have. I remember, you know, I don't know some of the older guys that were in the band. You know, they've had a few different members, you know, over the years. I think there were some guys in Nashville and Austin and Dallas and stuff like that. So, yeah, they've been playing for a while. They're great.
1: Yeah, they sound great, and it must be great having that band behind you. You know, it's like a ready-made backing band, isn't it?
0: Man, it is, and we all grew up on the same stuff, and you know, really kind of speak the same language. So we clicked pretty easy. You know, when we met, it was just like, oh yeah, this is. Like I said, it was kind of effortless. You know, we all kind of were speaking the same language, and we could just get up and kind of play any song at any time and make our way through it with however style we were going to play it.

0: You've said that this is probably the most fun you've had making a record.
1: It is. You know, there wasn't this like huge agenda behind it or anything. It was really like we just were playing music all the time anyways, and we're like, man, we should while we're doing this, we should probably record it, you know? And because we were having a lot of fun and just coming up with a lot of good stuff. And I didn't even have any songs really at the moment when we talked about recording. I said, let's just go in the studio and, you know, as I write songs, we'll put them in the mix and, you know, and record other things, whatever we want to, and have fun with it. And it was really just very spontaneous. It was fun. We set up in a big room all live together and probably did two or three takes of each song. And, you know, as they came in, and I mean, over the course of like a week, we probably recorded the entire album, you know?
0: So this is at in Fort Worth in Texas. Yeah.
1: Yeah.
0: At Grant Wilborn's studio. Uh-huh. And yeah. You co-produced the album with him.
1: Yeah. Yeah, Grant's been on the road with me for, gosh, almost 20 years, you know, running sound, and he's built the studio over the last couple of years, and we've done some live albums together, and I've always wanted to go in there in his place, you know, and record something. I mean, he really knows how we sound like more than anybody. It's just from doing so many live shows, and that was really, you know, the attitude towards us. Like, man, let's just go in there like we're playing a show and just record it in the studio and have some fun. We had a bunch of friends over. We'd barbecue and just like, you know, there was like the only rule was to like not stress about anything. You know, it's like, let's go in. We'd start about noon and, you know, hang out, play music, cook food and work till 5 or 6 and go home and come back another day and do it again until we had a whole album worth of songs, you know, and it was very relaxed.

0: This is Ryan Bingham, and you're listening to Off the Record.
1: Now, a couple of years ago, you had the EP out, Watch Out for the Wolf, was self-produced. It was kind of, when I look back on it now, it's a bit of a watershed because it's the new album is quite different to that, isn't it, in style?
2: Yeah, well, I mean, that EP, I was up in Montana, and I was in living in this remote cabin. I didn't have any Wi-Fi or nothing like that, and it was just me. I was by myself, and I had a laptop with GarageBand on it. I recorded that whole thing on GarageBand. That was just supposed to be demos, you know, and I was writing songs and recorded that, and it was just kind of a bit of a spiritual kind of moment up there in those mountains, and I was totally alone. I was miles from town, and no one was around, and I just felt like I kind of captured something on those demos that I didn't think I was going to be able to recreate that in a studio, and I really didn't, you know, have much ambition to go into the studio at the moment and do all of that. So I was like, no, I'm just going to put this out as it is, you know, as a demo. I would just have something to, you know, represent that time.
1: I wouldn't say that your output in the last few years has been prolific, if I can use that word. You've been remarkably able to, you talked about having an agenda, you've been remarkably able to fend off any sort of people who might be wanting to set an agenda for you.
2: Yeah, I'm not a big fan of other people's agendas for me.
1: But, I mean, you know, this is your first full-length album for, what, 7 years, but it's not like you haven't been busy. You mentioned the EP and you've been touring and all that sort of stuff.
2: Oh, I've been busier than I ever have, man. I mean, just working on that Yellowstone show. And then when I wasn't doing that, I was playing one-offs and festivals and shows on the weekends. And it was just, I feel like this, I finally had a chance to slow down to actually record an album, you know? Right.

0: This is Ryan Bingham, and you're listening to Off the Record.
1: Hey, you mentioned Yellowstone. I was at Americana last year, and they had a panel there about the with I think the producers of the show and some of the musicians on the show talking about how important it was in bringing music to people. It's interesting how those TV shows can sort of help musicians these days, and you know, movies, and I'll talk about the blue skies in a minute, but it's interesting the effect they have, isn't it?
0: It's crazy these days. I mean, it's such a different landscape than it was 15 years ago, for sure. And you know, especially with that, and you know, they using, you know, a lot of those songs and music that's not, you know, necessarily like the commercial pop stuff, you know, it really took it to a global place that, you know, I don't think it would have ever reached without it, for sure.
1: Blue Skies is the latest single, and the video features footage from a feature film that you're in. The film's narrated by Sissy Spacek. Of course, you've done a bit of acting previously, and there's a really interesting excerpt from the film that accompanies that song. Can you talk about the film and how you got involved? And
0: It really just came from a dinner that I had with my friend Scott Ballou, who produced it, and director Jeff Nichols, and my wife Hassie Harrison. You know, we are all friends, and just trying to talk about, you know, come up with creative ways to go do fun stuff with our friends and make you know, cool films and make art and whatever, music. And Scott came up with this concept of doing a love letter to Texas. So it's a bit of a tribute to a lot of the old movies that were filmed in Texas, like Giant and Tender Mercies, and you know, kind of recreating and giving, paying back a little homage to some of those old films, and getting some friends together and going out into the desert in Marfa, Texas, and spend a week making something fun, you know. And I think that was just something we all did out of a bit of a passion project, you know.
1: It was shown at South by Southwest. Is it going to be, I guess, more general release?
0: You know, I don't know. I'm not really kind of part of the business end of any of that. I just went and did it for fun.
1: As soon as I saw it, I knew that it must have been filmed out near one of my favorite places, Marfa, and the Hotel Paisano is mentioned in the credits there as well. And it's hard to explain the appeal of it, isn't it? It's an amazing area.
0: It is, you know, and I've grown up out there my whole life as a kid, so I've got a connection to that place for sure. And every chance I get to go back out there and spend some time, I do.

0: song Blue Skies. It's also on the soundtrack of the short film A Love Letter to Texas, in which Ryan Bingham appears, and that film was premiered at the South by Southwest Festival in March this year in Austin, Texas. And we're talking to Ryan Bingham about his latest album, They Call Us the Lucky Ones, his first full-length studio album for 7 years. And the other tracks you heard in part one of the interview, River of Love from Watch Out for the Wolf, the mini-album he released a couple of years ago, Twist the Knife from the latest album, Happy Doobie from the Texas Gentleman, with whom Ryan has recorded the latest album. That was their album, Texas Jelly. And Relevance started us off, also from They Call Us the Lucky Ones. You're listening to Off the Record with Brian Wise. Let's return to our interview with Ryan Bingham.
1: This is Ryan Bingham, and you're listening to Off the Record.
0: Let's talk about some of the other songs. Yeah, Americana, we heard early on. Tell us about Americana, because you would have an interesting relationship with Americana.
1: Oh, I don't know. I mean, shit, it feels like more and more these days, and probably even before, you know. It's like I feel like I write these songs and then I got to go back and listen to them to myself to figure out what they're about.
0: Was there any specific thing you had in mind when you wrote that song?
1: I didn't, you know, and honestly, the same with all of the songs on this record. I never had like this moment where, you know, I wanted to sit down and write this album that had some concept or through line to it and make it some cohesive thing. I really just was enjoying hanging out with the Texas Gentleman, and like, I was like, man, let's go in the studio. And like, oh fuck, we need some songs. And so I would just write one at a time as they came, and just kind of whatever was going through my mind in the moment, you know. But you know, it's always kind of been the same process. You just write about what you live through and experience, and you know, just figure it out afterwards.

0: Well, the album title certainly has a lot of meaning in it, The Lucky Ones, and they call us The Lucky Ones. Can you, you know, that's a phrase that's been often used, isn't it? You know, a certain generation being called The Lucky Ones.
1: Yeah, you know, I mean, actually, that song was written by my friend Cody Huggins that plays in the band and plays guitar, and he recorded that song a couple of years ago on his album, and I've always loved it. It always has resonated with me, and, you know, I never asked him what it was about. I knew what it kind of meant to me. You know, I just kind of felt like, you know, it always resonated with me of, you know, a lot of folks will see or think they know what your story is about, and, you know, it's that whole saying, oh, you know, you must be a pretty lucky guy, aren't you? And you're like, yeah, if you only knew all the fucking bullshit I went through to get here. You know, and then at the same time, you can say, yeah, I am. I'm really damn lucky to survive all the stuff and be where we are, you know. And I think there's a lot of people out there like that, you know, that have a very interesting story, you know, and have endured a lot, you know, and have worked really hard to get to where they are. And, you know, it takes a little bit of luck, too. And so I think it's all encompassing. And I definitely related to it when I heard it. And I know when we recorded it, you know, all the guys in the band resonated with it. And it very much felt like a song for all of us, you know, and what we were, where we all came from and what we've all been through and how we've gotten to where we are and what we're doing now. You know, it just felt right.
0: Apart from luck, it takes a bit of perseverance, doesn't it? And you'd know all about that, wouldn't you?
1: Yeah. The harder you work, the luckier you get, right?
0: Yeah. Well, that's what they say. But, you know, sometimes if you've got a vision for what you want to do, you've got to persevere with it and sort of fend off a whole lot of other things, don't you?
1: Yeah, you do. You know, you gotta keep on keeping on, man, and, you know, stick with it.

0: This is Ryan Bingham, and you're listening to Off the Record.
1: There's some interesting characters in the song. I particularly like the song Cocaine Charlie. Can you talk about that? And it's one of those songs that's a little bit different on the album.
0: Yeah, I mean, I'm from New Mexico originally, and my family ranched out there. And, you know, a lot of those stories, a lot of stuff that happens on the border down there were pretty close to home for me, of just being around it. And, you know, when I first learned to play the guitar, I was living in Laredo, Texas, on the border of Texas and Mexico. And Malagueña is a mariachi song, the first song I ever learned on the guitar. So I've always had a real connection to the music from that area. And, you know, the songs of the corridos and the Tejano music and the mariachi and all of that stuff. And then characters that I've grown up around in my lifetime down there, and my dad and uncles and folks that they ran around with in the 60s and 70s that were, you know, mixed up in some of that stuff. So it really came from just some personal friends and experiences, and also some myth and legend of the border, you know.
1: It's an incredibly rich culture, isn't it?
0: It is. Yeah, it is.

Dutch house, Martha filled Crown Royal sacks with Colombian cocaine. She would cry tears of

0: This is Ryan Bingham, and you're listening to Off the Record.
1: Speaking of New Mexico, I noticed that Terry Allen is kind of doing some gigs. I don't know if you've have you been involved in any of those particular gigs that Terry's been doing with his family. I know that's got a new album out, and it's great to see him doing some gigs. I think he played in Austin recently as well.
0: It is, man. It's really good to see him doing that. His grandson, Calder Allen's a good friend of mine. He just put out an album, Bucca and Bale, all the blood-sucking vampires. They're a good bunch, man. I love them to death. I went and saw Terry for New Year's this year, and we all hung out and played music in the living room. And, you know, he's been a mentor of mine for a long time and been really kind of important person in my life. So it's awesome seeing him up there playing. And, yeah, I've been fortunate to get up there and play with him quite a bit. And I do every chance I get.
1: That's great, because he is an inspirational character, isn't he? Incredibly talented.
0: He's got an outlook and perspective like no other person I've ever met in my life.
2: There's a place in the Arroyo where we all go to find that thing. Christmas lights year-round and grill pits in the shape of a gun. Wax dripping over a fireplace and a baby grand piano underneath neon. Art on all the walls, bathtubs with claws, and everyone is happy as can be. Everyone is happy as can be. The stars shoot at night, coyotes howl, cars fly by, with the windows open to the desert air. Rocks underneath your feet, moving from studio to studio. Music is heard loud from a circle in the room. Everyone playing each other's songs to the rhythms of their own beat. And the energy is happy as can be. The energy is happy as can be. Santa Fe, where the angels play, is where I want to be. Two of the best to ever do it. Making art and cooking food, blueberries and cream and cracked eggs on the head. Bo Diddley beats dance on piano strings. Laying on cement, painting pictures in a room that means more to me than any other. Tattooed tornadoes on ring fingers for each other. I'm talking about my grandparents, their love in Santa Fe, where I'm as happy as can be. As happy as can be.
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0: Baby, let's go.
1: Let's go to the Bay of Bengal. Wrap me again in a night so foreign, where bonfires reflect the slow dark oxen, where 100 blue sails draw against the dawn, where bad microphones blast what I call a love song. Oh, what a beautiful morn. And them old love songs just keep coming on and on and on.
0: Let's go.

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But baby, if it's too far and we don't have the money, let's hop in your pickup and let's just head for the Rio Grande.

0: And if we can't leave today, then let's leave tomorrow. But tonight, let's just enjoy being home, because we'll flow together like that mighty Mississippi in the rain. And we'll never forget, as we love on one another, that beautiful, beautiful same.
1: Let's go down to that river.

0: ago. Come on, baby, let's go.
1: This is Ronan Bingham, and you're listening to Off the Record.
2: You're touring through July. Are there any other gigs after that? And are we ever going to see you back in Australia at any stage?
1: Yeah, we're planning on a fall tour as well, the kind of end of the summer, into the fall. And then, I'd love to come back to Australia. It's one of my favorite places on earth. And I'd love to get Liam back over there and come with me too and go play some shows. You know, it's just a matter of if we can afford to or not. You know, it's a long ways away, and bring a band and all that stuff. You just kind of need the support and all of that to get there. So if it, I don't know, if it all works out and we can afford to come get over there, I'd love to.
2: That'd be great. I noticed you've got your own brand of bourbon there now, which is interesting sidelight. How did that come about?
1: Man, my fans drink a lot of whiskey. I don't know if you know this at my shows, but I don't know. I like to drink whiskey, and some of the guys in the band do. And over the years, we started seeking out, like, you know, cool whiskey bars and, you know, trying different things, especially going over to like Scotland and places like that, you know. And then I've also just had a lot of liquor brands approach me, wanting me to endorse their stuff. And, you know, I got to thinking about it more. I didn't want to do that. And I said, well, if I'm going to get involved, I'd love to start, you know, the company on my own. So I found a great distillery down in Houston, Texas. And kind of the whole Texas whiskey trail and the bourbon stuff is a new thing down there. It's really opened up, you know, outside of Kentucky and Indiana. And it's been, you know, started as kind of a passion project and a hobby. And now it's kind of turned into a company, and I got a couple of different proofs out there, and it's been a really cool journey, you know, something fun to get behind.
2: Do you make more money out of the whiskey than you do out of music now?
1: Not yet, but I hope so. Just like, I have fun with it, and you know, my expectations with it were just to do something in Texas and you know, have something that I could enjoy and that I actually wanted to drink with my friends and stuff like that. And I love the history of it and the process of it. I love going down to the distillery and meeting with our master distiller. We'll pull the barrels off and, you know, blend them. And it's like, there's a lot. It's cool, the process of it all, which I enjoy a lot. And then what I really like about the distillery that I use is the corn that we get is all from local farmers and ranchers, and the mash that's left over after we distill it, it's really good livestock feed.
2: Right.
1: And you take the mash and we put it on a flatbed trailer and haul it back to the farm where we get the corn, and the cattle just come running from the back of the pasture when they smell it. And I get a kick out of that. I love, you know, supporting all the local farmers and ranchers too with that part of it. And it's just like, I don't know, it's been really cool.
2: Well, Bob Dylan's got his own line of bourbon, has he? So you're following in good footsteps there.
1: Yeah.
2: Yeah.

I'm a Going Nowhere from Ryan Bingham's latest album, They Call Us the Lucky Ones, recorded with the Texas Gentleman, his first studio album, full-length studio album, for 7 years, and he is definitely going somewhere with that album. In fact, he's out on tour in America at the moment. The other songs we heard during part two of the interview special, Down to the River and Santa Fe from the Bloodsucking Maniacs, which is a collective which contains members of Terry Allen's family. Terry Allen is a fantastic singer-songwriter who also has an amazing career as a sculptor and an artist. You may know him best from the fact that he wrote the song New Delhi Freight Train, which was a hit for Little Feat. And he has a music career, which he's been pursuing recently. And, well, he's been pursuing it for many decades. But when I say pursuing recently, he's back doing a few gigs with his family, coinciding with this new album from the Bloodsucking Maniacs. Not a very inviting title for a band name, is it? And the other tracks we heard from Ryan Bingham's latest album, Cocaine Charlie, The Lucky Ones, the title track, written by Cody Huggins, and Americana. I hope you enjoyed our chat with Ryan Bingham and his album, as I said, They Call Him The Lucky Ones, available now. You've been listening to Off The Record, brought to you on the satellite network of the Community Brook. Album, as I said, They Call Him The Lucky Ones, available now. 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

wagon trying to digest whereabouts the scouts would take me further out the west. There's a dollar in my belt safe, timber on the rungs. There's a single tree that blocks our view of a scorching summer sun. The scouts, although not many, I was third in line. While my name was Frederick, the others called me Fry.

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0: 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I'm on air from 10 till midday on a Wednesday morning. Thank you.
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2: Good morning, I'm Laura Devoy. Anglicare Australia says people on JobSeeker are being left behind and cannot afford basic living costs. The organisation's 2026 Cost of Living Index has found a single person on JobSeeker is behind $251 a week after paying for rent, food and transport. A single parent on the parenting payment is behind $174 a week. Anglicare is calling on the federal government to urgently raise JobSeeker and other income support payments. Farmers for Climate Action says electrifying farm equipment is one of the biggest opportunities to reduce costs. A new report has outlined a roadmap for farmers and rural communities to save costs and improve energy security by switching to locally produced, lower-cost energy and sustainable biofuels. It says a shift beyond diesel in heavy industry is already underway, and farmers say the shift from imported fuel dependence must be accelerated. Prime Minister Benjamin Netanyahu says Israel will strike Iran with full force if it is attacked by Tehran again. It comes after the US President Donald Trump demanded both sides end a new flare-up in fighting. The BBC's Wyatt Davies is in Jerusalem.
3: There were concerns of a rapidly expanding conflict in the region as political figures on both sides used inflammatory language, urging more retribution. But after pleas from around the region, including mediators in Pakistan and from Donald Trump, Iran and Israel say the missile exchanges will stop for now. But a longer truce depends on other factors, including Israel's campaign in Lebanon and all sides making difficult compromises.
2: New research shows rates of egg allergy in Australia are declining. The University of Queensland and Murdoch Children's Research Institute looked at 7,200 children in two Australian population-based studies. They found since the introduction of new guidelines in 2016, egg allergy rates fell from 35% to 22%. The guidelines recommend eggs be introduced to a child's diet in the first year of life. The United Nations says the Taliban's restrictions on women and girls in Afghanistan could have long-term consequences. An estimated 3.8 million girls aged 7 to 18 are not in school due to the Taliban's rules. A UN official says it's creating a lost generation of talent and potential, and the rules were damaging Afghanistan's economy and weakening sectors like health and education. Hunger is also a big issue, with 4.7 million people facing severe food insecurity. Australians are being asked to thank a first responder today. The national initiative is the work of Fortum Australia, an independent non-profit organisation building the capacity of first responders and their agencies. It's estimated more than 14 million 000 calls were made across Australia last year. CEO Mick Willing says that has placed unprecedented pressure on first responders.
4: From natural disasters to mass violence and extreme weather, the scale and intensity of demand on our first responders is simply not letting up. First responders are stepping into

0: crisis situations shift after shift with cumulative exposure to trauma. And this sustained pressure highlights the ongoing and increasing demands placed on our frontline personnel.
1: Turning to sport, New South Wales coach Laurie Daly has made several changes to his State of Origin squad ahead of Game 2. Mitchell Moses and Payne Haas, who missed Game 1 with injury, have been recalled, while Appy Coruscant replaces the injured Blake Brayley. And Daly could be forced into another change, with reports suggesting Stephen Crichton may be ruled out and Mark Nwonganiswase added to the squad.
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4: Well, good morning, and hopefully it's not too chilly for you. It looks like it was 6 degrees overnight, and today it's going to go up to 17, possibly a shower or two, but looking at this, you won't have to worry about it until about 4 o'clock this afternoon, and it's not going to be much. Not until after dark anyway, there may be another 3 millimetre there. For the rest of the week, folks, here's the goings-on for the rest of the week. For tomorrow, showers easing, so 11 degrees overnight, a top of 16 and maybe 4 millimetres of rain possible. For Thursday, a possible shower, 8 degrees to begin with, and then up to 17 again, maybe a millimetre of rain there. For Friday, cloudy, 8 degrees overnight, a top of 17, somewhere between 0 and 1 millimetre there. Whilst Saturday, showers, 11 degrees overnight, top of 16, maybe as much as 15 millimetres on Saturday. So if you're looking for a bit of rain, that's the day it's going to come. Sunday, partly cloudy, 7 degrees to start off with, top of 16 and no rain. Whilst Monday, showers, 6 to begin with, then up to a top of 15, and maybe as much as between 1 and 15 millimetres there too. And that's the final day in our current forecast period at this present moment in time. From the Masters of Matters Meteorological, the Australian Bureau of Meteorology. Meanwhile, at the Kennington Bureau of Meteorology, otherwise known as the Williams Towing Weather Station, it's currently telling me that it is out presently in, well, fairly busy time of the morning now on the road, but Reservoir Road here in Kennington, it's 7.8 degrees out there. So it's slowly getting warmer. Good morning, folks. Hope you're well. Hope you've got a good day planned. Hope you're nice and warm and dry. And it's my pleasure to present this morning Brekkie and Bendigo in lieu of John Pearce, who is away today. So sit back for the next few hours and I will keep you entertained with a few tunes old and new. But as traditionally with breakfast radio, when I do Brekkie and Bendigo, I always like to start off with two songs. Paloma Blanca by the George Baker Selection and Mr. Blue Sky by the Electric Light Orchestra. Good morning, folks.

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3: Well, good morning, folks. 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It is going to be a beautiful day. A little bit wet stuff later on in the day, but basically much of that during dark, so you won't have to worry too much. But, yes, we're looking at a top today of 17 degrees. After a 6-degree overnight minimum, which says here feels like 4.5. So some of you might actually be still snuggled under the doona this morning, and I can't say as I blame you. But anyway, the real cold stuff hasn't started yet, so just be aware. So good morning, whether you be laying in bed, whether you're having your brekkie, or going hither and yon in your car or vehicle somewhere, hope you have a great day. As I sit here looking at the security monitor and out the window at the sky as the sun is trying to desperately peek over the horizon, which it will be doing very shortly. Yes, my pleasure to fill in this morning for John Pierce for Brekkie and Bendigo. So let's have Justin Haywood and Forever Autumn. Yes, I know it is just ticked over to winter, but it's a good song nonetheless. Forever Autumn.

There you go, Katrina and the Waves and Walking on Sunshine, which I hope you will be doing today. No rain forecast until very late this afternoon, if not after dark, so just bear that in mind. And we're looking at a top of 17 degrees today here in Bendigo. And at the moment, according to the Weather Bureau, it is going to be that. According to the Williams Towing Weather Station here at the studio, it's currently 7.8 degrees. So it's got a bit of a way to go to get up to that 17. But it will. I'm sure it will. Good morning, folks. If you're trying to wake up or you're on your way to work or snuggled up under the doona, take your pick. All of those are valid options this morning. So after some people have had a four-day weekend. So it might be a bit hard to get back into the grind this morning, mightn't it? I'm sure you'll manage a couple of coffees and a good breakfast and off you go, off you go. And there's a few people doing just that at the moment. Very busy out here in Reservoir Road this time of day. When I first got here, at 6:30, there was lots of traffic on the road. And there's still quite a bit of it now. So be careful out there, folks. These wet mornings, the roads tend to be a bit slippery. So, yes, always best to get to the place you were intending to go to in one piece. All right. Now, some people do not like the cold weather. And some people might be viewing this morning like a jukebox in Siberia. Here's Skyhooks from 1990 and Jukebox in Siberia.

There you go, Tim Finn, and there's a fraction too much friction. That could be said for the rest of the world at the moment, couldn't it? Everybody wanting to fight one another. Yes, well, hopefully that is all resolved fairly soon in the positive. And before that, we had Suddenly I See with T. Tunstall from 2004. And that was preceded by Walking on Sunshine with Katrina and the... Oh, no, Katrina and the Waves? Yes. Or somewhere there in there it was. We did have Jukebox in Siberia with Skyhooks to start off with. Okay, well, it is 7:45, so if you're meant to be at work at 8 o'clock, you've got 15 minutes to get there, and I see another plethora of cars on the road at the moment. Hopefully you're having a good day. It's supposed to be 17 degrees today. No rain until at least 4 o'clock, though, folks, so you won't need any of those umbrellas and that wet weather gear until then, at least. My name's Darren Wright. I'm filling in for John Pearce this morning for Brecky and Bendigo on the voice of your community, Phoenix FM 106.7 on your dial. Here's a bit of Elvis Presley, Always on My Mind.

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3: You are listening to the voice of your community, Phoenix FM 106.7 on your dial. It's 5 minutes to eight, folks. Yes, indeed. So if you've got to be here somewhere at 8 o'clock, well, you've got 5 minutes to get there. Do drive responsibly this morning. The roads are a little bit on the damp side, so they can be a bit slippery. And if you've had 4 days off or 3 days off or even 2 days off, just remember, back into the groove for some of us this morning. Anyway, not such a bad thing. Hope you had a very nice King's birthday weekend, long or otherwise. Okay, it is 7.9 degrees out there presently in Reservoir Road here in Kennington, according to the Williams Towing Weather Station. We're supposed to get to 17 today, and the rain, we should stay away until at least 4 o'clock this afternoon, if not a little bit later. And then we'll get maybe 3 millimetres after dark as well, so we'll wait and see what happens there. But anyway, I hope you're having a great day and got a great day planned. Just before the sponsors, we had Seven Tears with the Goombay Dance Band from 1981. Elvis Presley's version of Always On My Mind. And Tim Finn with A Fraction Too Much Friction, which can easily be said of what's going on in the world at the moment. Hopefully that friction lessens somewhat substantially very shortly. Well, we have the news at 8 o'clock. But before then, let's have Aha with Take On Me from 1985.

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2: Good morning, I'm Laura Devoy. Psychiatrists say proposed changes to the National Disability Insurance Scheme risk excluding people with severe mental illness and psychosocial disability. The Royal Australian and New Zealand College of Psychiatrists will this week appear before a Senate committee looking into proposed changes to the NDIS. It says psychiatrists are concerned people with illnesses like schizophrenia, bipolar and severe depression could fall through the cracks. President Dr. Asthar Tomar will tell the inquiry, removing people from the NDIS before alternative supports are available will have serious consequences. The Labor Party would lose government in Victoria if a state election were held today, according to a new poll. Conducted by Freshwater Strategy for the Herald Sun newspaper, the poll shows Labor's primary vote has slumped to 23%. The Coalition's was 27% and One Nation's 25%. 49% of respondents believed opposition leader Jess Wilson would make a better premier, with Jacinta Allen's support down 6% since March. Victoria's will head to the polls in November. Poland's Prime Minister Donald Tusk has warned his country's solidarity with Ukraine could be destroyed because of a row over events that occurred during the Second World War. As the BBC's Danny Eberhard reports, President Volodymyr Zelensky last month named one of Ukraine's special forces units after an army that instigated massacres of about 100,000 ethnic Poles.
3: It fought for Ukrainian independence from the Soviet Union, but also massacred ethnic Poles in what's now Western Ukraine. Poland's nationalist president, Karol Nawrocki, wants to strip President Zelensky of his country's highest honour over the military unit's renaming. But Poland's prime minister is trying to contain the fallout. Donald Tusk has warned that conflict benefits the two sides' common foe, Moscow.
2: Aftershocks are expected after a magnitude 7.8 earthquake struck off the coast of an island in the southern Philippines yesterday. At least 35 people have died and extensive damage has been reported. Five endangered eastern quolls have been released into the wild. The animals were born into Aussie Ark's breeding and rewilding program and are now living in the Bootaree National Park on the New South Wales south coast. The species disappeared from mainland Australia during the 1960s, largely due to feral predators.
4: The eastern quoll is extinct on mainland Australia and a managed species. We work in close partnership with the Tasmanian Quoll Conservation Program, breeding, rewilding and transferring quolls to keep their genetics and population strong.
2: Aussie Ark Chief Conservation Officer Hayley Shute says it's the fourth transfer of eastern quolls to the wild. Turning to sport, Melbourne has defeated Collingwood by 8 points in the AFL's annual King's Birthday fixture. Keziah Pickett was awarded the Neil Danaher Trophy for Best on Ground, voted by both team coaches. The game was marred by an injury to Brody Majacek, who was taken to hospital after falling on his neck. D's coach Stephen King expressed concern for Majacek after the game.
5: Yeah, it didn't look great. And when you see a player go down and, you know, when it's issues around the head, neck, you know, that's serious. So, yeah, we're thinking of him now.
2: And in the NRL, the Canterbury Bankstown Bulldogs have defeated the Parramatta Eels 14 points to 12. A penalty goal in the 76th minute proved the difference.
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1: Yeah, a bit of a cool one last night. 6 degrees it got down to. And at the moment it's saying it's 8.2. It feels like 5.7. So, yeah, a bit cool out there. You might want not to get out from underneath those doonas, but, yeah, well, some of us have to today. Some of us have had 4 days off. Some of us haven't. Anyway, make the best of it, folks. You'll be pleased to know that it is supposed to be 17 degrees today here in Bendigo. Cloudy, but chance of rain, but not until after 4 p.m. this afternoon, and not a lot at that, about 1 millimetre and maybe 3 millimetres after 6. But that's all right. Most of us will be undercover by then, won't we? Well, some of us might. For the rest of the week, folks, what is the weather going to do? I hear you cry. Well, there is a bit of rain in the wings tomorrow. Showers easing. 11 degrees overnight, so quite a warm night coming up. 16, it will be the top, and maybe 4 millimetres of rain there. Thursday, a possible shower, 8 degrees overnight, then a top of 17, maybe only a millimetre. Friday, cloudy, 8 degrees to start off with, then a top of 17. Saturday, showers, 11 degrees to start off with, then a top of 16, maybe between 5 and 15 millimetres is possible. I'm hoping that's better for Ballarat because that's where I've got to be on Saturday, but yeah, we'll see. Sunday, partly cloudy, 7 degrees to start off with, a top of 16, no rain. And then Monday, our final day in our current forecast period, 6 overnight, and a top of 15, with the potential for as much as 15 millimetres of rain there. So there you go, Matters Meteorological from the experts in Matters Meteorological, the Australian Bureau of Meteorology. And meanwhile, at the Kennington Bureau of Meteorology, otherwise known as the Williams Towing Weather Station, it's telling me that it's presently 7.9 degrees out there in presently cloudy Reservoir Road here in Kennington. So, yes, but still a bit cool. Anyway, we'll make the most of it. It is winter, you know, and the real cold stuff hasn't even begun yet. Give it another 15 days or so, and we might start seeing some of those frosts again. Anyway, I'm moving stuff around in my garden to make sure they don't have too much effect on some of the more fragile things, of which there are quite a number. Anyway, 7 minutes past 8 here on the Voice of Your Community, Phoenix FM, 106.7 on your dial. You're listening to Brekkie and Bendigo with Darren Wright in lieu of John Pearce, who is away today, so I'm filling in until 10 o'clock and playing a few of the hit tunes over the last few decades just to keep you entertained. And it's probably a good time of the morning to say some of the other programs that are actually on Phoenix FM today. As I said, I finish at 10 o'clock, and then you've got Tuesday Brunch with Julie Sloan. And today her playlist includes Elvis the King, as is often referred to. I've done my little homage there just before. Roy Orbison and the Seekers. I like the Seekers. Oh, I grew up with that sort of music. My parents were great fans of the Seekers, as well as all sorts of country music. Some of it I liked, some of it I didn't. And, yeah, one of those great Australian groups that still gets a lot of airplay today. And she also was a spotlight of some great Australian bands over the years as well. At 12 noon, I will be back with you with Get Out Those Old Records, where I play much older material than what I'm playing today. I'm playing 20s, 30s and 40s hits. I'm remastered in a lot of cases from the original 78s. So that will go until 2 o'clock. Then it's Rock for Seniors with Bill Wetbread. Basically, Bill will fill in a couple of decades after mine by playing music from the 50s, 60s and 70s. At 4 p.m., Karen Martin will be filling in for Dave Gibbs. for the program, and that runs through until 6 o'clock. Koori shout out today night with Josie Gower, and the program includes Koori shout out news bulletin and lots of great First Nations music. At 8 p.m. Heretic Frequency with Aaron S. Eddy. 10 p.m. The Cosmic Basement with Andy Burke, and that runs right through until 12 midnight, whereby the Phoenix Phantom will keep you entertained right through until 7 o'clock tomorrow morning with The Fat with Brett Adie and Keith McQueen. So, yeah, a great deal of musical diversity and chat for you coming up over the next 24 hours and programs by the community for the community on the voice of your community, Phoenix FM 106.7 on your dial. Okay, let's continue on with the tunes. Some of you out there, and I did notice because I was actually out and about in the bush last, where was it? It was Saturday. Near Clunes, there is a place that we go to each year to take pictures of all things fungi related called Mount Beckworth. And lots of people were taking advantage of doing a bit of camping. It's a great spot to camp, and quite a few people took the opportunity. Here's a song by the Lemonheads called The Outdoor Type. Are you an outdoor type? I must admit the old gag applies with my partner, but my partner basically thinks that roughing it is staying in a 4-star hotel. But, yes, I was born, bred and raised out in the bush, so it comes naturally to me, but not so naturally to them. The Lemonheads, The Outdoor Type.

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6: And good morning. If you've just joined us, you're listening to Brekkie and Bendigo with Darren Wright in lieu of John Pearce today. And yes, I'll be with you up until 10 o'clock this morning playing tunes old and new. But hopefully you're having a wonderful day, or you've got an extra day off maybe. Well, some people took the Friday, the Saturday, the Sunday and the Monday just to give them a long break. Some people take longer, some people take shorter, but anyway, lots of people back in the grind today after yesterday's public holiday for King's birthday long weekend. How did you fare? I hope you survived it well. Did you go out camping? I noticed a lot of people out camping where I was on Saturday. And, yeah, it's not a bad experience. It's getting a bit cooler out there of a night time now. It was 6 degrees last night, and it'll be something around like 11 tonight. We are expecting a bit of rain today, so just bear that in mind. But probably not until after 4 o'clock this afternoon. So, anyway, whatever your day holds, I hope it is a good one for you. Maybe you're just snuggled up under the doona. Maybe that's a good place to be. Anyway, just before the sponsorships, I played Yellow. Oh, yeah. Very distinctive tune, that one. As indeed is this one by Manhattan Transfer, Chanson d'Amour. That was Crazy Little Thing Called Love by Queen before that. And that wonderful song I've always liked it by the Swingers, Counting the Beat. Rather good. And we started off that selection with Wham and Wake Me Up Before You Go. Tried that with my partner this morning. All I heard was, and basically that was about it. Not a morning person. Okay, well, I am a morning person, and I know I get asked to play this song all the time by Starship. We Built This City. Yes, indeed we did, and some of our ancestors have been here long before this city existed. My lot came here in 1848 when it was basically farming sheep stations and so forth and thick bush, and it took a month to get from Melbourne to here and a month to get back again. But that was a long time ago. We're talking over 180 years ago. Anyway, we built this city with Starship from 1985.

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3: And good morning. If you've just joined us, you're listening to Brekkie and Bendigo with Darren Wright on the voice of your community, Phoenix FM 106.7 on your dial. Well, the sun is now making its presence known nice and early today, unlike yesterday where I don't think it came out until about 5 minutes to two. But now it's looking nice out there at the moment. And, of course, as usual this time of day, the traffic is quite intense in Reservoir Road. Do be careful if you're coming this way. Of course, much of it, I suspect, is school traffic. But, yes, people are dashing hither and yon to drop their beloveds off to their places of learning and then going off to the work themselves in a lot of cases too, I should think. But anyway, just be a bit careful on the roads because this time of year they tend to be a little bit on the slippery side. Okay, just before those sponsors, we had Together in Electric Dreams, which Giorgio Moroder did the music, and I think Jack Oakey did the vocals with that one. It was used in a film called Electric Dreams from the early 80s about a computer that suddenly develops sentience and emotions. Yeah, sounds a bit far-fetched. Well, probably then. It's less so now, but yeah. These things are getting way too clever. We also played We Built the City on Rock and Roll by Starship from 1985. So I hope you enjoy those. And, well, we'll play this one. Pharrell Williams, hoping that you are likewise. Happy, happy, happy.

0: Okay, news is coming up very, very rapidly. Then we shall give you another expose on the week's weather and then another hour of hits from the past. Anyway, here comes the news.
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3: Good morning, I'm Laura Devoy. A new report has found Australians are skipping meals, going without healthcare and living in unsuitable housing due to the high cost of living. Anglicare Australia's 2026 cost of living index shows a single person on JobSeeker would fall behind by $251 a week after basic living expenses. A single parent household on the parenting payment would fall behind $174. The organisation says JobSeeker and other payments have failed to keep pace with the real cost of essentials like housing, food and transport. Australian farmers have been provided with a clear roadmap to reduce their reliance on imported fuels by switching to electrified machinery. Farmers for Climate Action says a shift beyond diesel in heavy industry is already underway with more electric trucks on the road. It says electrification of farm equipment using clean energy generated on farm is one of the biggest opportunities to reduce costs. Spokeswoman Ellen Litchfield says locally produced biofuels are also key to reducing reliance on global imports.
4: Biofuels are a technology that's ready now. A lot of farmers in Australia are growing crops that get used as biofuels over in Europe and for other farmers. So, you know, being able to use them now in Australia would make a great way for us to keep using our current machinery whilst growing our own fuels and being less reliant on global imports.
3: Pope Leo has met with six survivors of abuse by Catholic clergy during a state visit to Spain. He gave an address to the Spanish Parliament where he spoke about what he described as the scourge of sexual violence by Catholic clergy and called for a culture of care within the church. The BBC's Guy Hedgecoe is in Madrid.
5: He basically talked about the need to face up to it head on. He said that the church's response to this problem should be to respond with listening, truth, justice and reparation. And he called for an ever more determined commitment to prevention and a culture of care. Now, recently, the Catholic Church in Spain has reached an agreement with the Spanish government to provide reparations for victims of abuse. So these comments by the Pope certainly look like an endorsement of the agreement that has been reached.
3: The impactful gesture of a thank you to a first responder is being highlighted today. Thank a First Responder Day is a national initiative of Fortum Australia, an independent non-profit organisation building the capacity of first responders and their agencies. It's estimated more than 14 million 000 calls were made across Australia last year. CEO Mick Willing says first responders often feel the effects well after the emergency itself.
6: And while the public may move on, understandably, once headlines fade, public recognition helps acknowledge that the impact doesn't stop and that first responders and their families continue to carry that mental and emotional toll afterwards.
3: Turning to sport, New South Wales coach Laurie Daly has made several changes to his State of Origin squad ahead of Game 2. Mitchell Moses and Payne Haas, who missed Game 1 with injury, have been recalled while Appy Coruscant replaces the injured Blake Brayley. Isaiah Katoa is on standby should Moses be unable to prove his fitness by Thursday. And Daly could be forced into another change, with reports suggesting Stephen Crichton may be ruled out and Mark Nwangwanisiwaze added to the squad. And in cricket, England captain Ben Stokes and fast bowler Gus Atkinson are under investigation following an incident at a nightclub. The England and Wales Cricket Board says the incident occurred in the early hours of Monday morning after England defeated New Zealand in the first test at Lord's in London.
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0: Well, good morning. As the sun streams in through the window, and we wondered if it ever would. Yes, it's going to be a nice day today. We are looking at a top of 17 degrees. It says cloudy here, but it's certainly not at the moment. I can see some clouds looking

out towards Strathfield say that are coming over, but they're not here yet. There's blue sky thus far. It is supposed to rain today, folks, but probably not until after 4 o'clock, and only a millimetre then. The real stuff won't start pouring until after dark, and that may equate to about 3 millimetres, so not an awful lot. For tomorrow, folks, it's going to be, well, 11 degrees overnight, and then up to 17 again, and maybe 4 millimetres tomorrow. Thursday, possible shower, 8 degrees to begin with, top of 17 again, and maybe a millimetre. Friday, cloudy, 8 degrees to start off with, then a top of 18, maybe a millimetre there. Saturday, showers, 11 overnight, and then up to a top of 15, and maybe as much as 15 millimetres of rain. So bear that one in mind. Could be a very damp Saturday. It won't be very damp on Sunday, though. Partly cloudy, 7 degrees to start off with, 15 degrees and no rain. But the rain will be back on Monday. Showers, 6 degrees overnight, top of 16, and maybe as much as 15 millimetres. And that is as far as our current forecast period goes, at least until about 4:30 this afternoon. But anyway, make the most of the week, folks. You may need those umbrellas still, so keep them handy. Keep them handy, and yeah, the day's temperatures aren't too savage in terms of cold. The lowest temperature is 15 degrees here, and that'll be next Saturday, but otherwise, see, 16, 17 and 18 is generally the daytime temperatures for the coming week. Just a bit of rain here and there, so just bear that in mind. So, Masters of Matters Meteorological, the Australian Bureau of Meteorology. Meanwhile, at the Kennington Bureau of Meteorology, which is known as the Williams Towing Weather Station also, it is telling me that it is presently 8.1 degrees out here in sunny Reservoir Road here in Kennington. Okie dokie, you are listening to Breakfast in Bendigo with Darren Wright. No Piercy this week, filling in for him this week, and I'll be with you up until 10 o'clock until Tuesday brunch with Julie Sloan. Do stay listening, and then I'll be back with you at midday to play older stuff from the 20s, 30s and 40s with Get Out Those Old Records. So anyway, let's continue on. Here's Brian Adams and Heaven.

There you go. That might bring a few memories back. Eastbound and Down by Jerry Reed, as used in the 1977 hit film Smokey and the Bandit. Remember that one? My father was particularly partial to those three films, but yes, there you go. It just goes to show the stuff I've got on this laptop is incredible. And before that, we had Take Me Home, Country Roads with the John Van Denver, the original version. And we started off that selection with Bryan Adams and Heaven. Okay, let's have Elton John now with Crocodile Rock.

There you go. It'd be most remiss of me not to play ABBA this morning, and that was Gimme, Gimme, Gimme. And that was a big hit back in, well, still a big hit now technically, but back in 1979 for ABBA. So, yes, still gets lots of airplay. Before that, we had Radio Gaga with Queen from roughly the same time period, I believe. And we started off with Crocodile Rock with Elton John. All three very, fairly old now. Some of them are coming up to 50 years and still very much given lots of airplay. Hope you enjoyed. Well, it is now 27 minutes to 10, which means I've got 27 minutes left to be with you until 10 o'clock. Then Julie Sloan will be in with Tuesday Brunch. So, yes, do stay listening. Here's one that I used to sing in primary school. And, of course, this is Mull of Kintyre by Wings. And, yes, another well-known, recognised tune.

He lived by the apple orchard in this little old orchard shack. His real name was Jackson Taylor, but I called him Applejack. Now old Applejack was loved by everyone he ever knew. Applejack picked apples, but he picked the banjo too.

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2: And you're listening to Brekkie and Bendigo with Darren Wright instead of John Pearce this morning. So I've been keeping you entertained, I hope, since 7 o'clock this morning. So, yeah, big diversity of tunes. That last one, of course, was Whatever Will Be, or otherwise known as Que Sera Sera, by the beautiful voice of Doris Day. Actually comes from a Paramount picture called The Man Who Knew Too Much. Pretty sure we've got that at home sitting on the shelf on DVD. I might have to watch it. Orchestra was conducted by Frank Duvall. Came out on a Columbia 78, recorded in New York on the 24th of February 1956. So that's easily the oldest thing that I have played this morning. But not as old as some of the things I'll be playing from midday today when we do get out those old records. We can go right back to Wax Cylinder stuff there, so do stay listening. And you get a radio, a wireless serial from the past at 1 o'clock as well, which is, of course, The New Adventures of Sherlock Holmes. And before that, what did we have? We had Applejack with Dolly Parton. She re-recorded that a couple of times. I'm pretty sure that's what the original version. And we had Mull of Kintyre, a song that was in our primary school songbook. This was the Wings version, of course, led by the vocal stylings of Paul McCartney, ex-Beatle. And, yes, just goes to show there was life after the Beatles. And that probably inspires me to play a Beatles track. What have I got sitting here at my fingertips? Oh, here we go. Here's another one that was in the primary school song, ABC songbook. Yellow Submarine.

Bastana,

There you go. The great Bee Gees and Spicks and Specks. And that version, I think the original one came out in July of 1966. So 2 years before I came into being. So I hope you enjoyed that. Before that, we had some music to make you think you're somewhere warmer. Surfing USA There we go. It's the Beach Boys from 1963. What else did I play there? We had Yellow Submarine by the Beatles, and that'll be a similar vintage. They actually made an animated film out of that one. If you want to hunt that one out, it's a rather strange, almost Dali-esque little imagining, but it's good fun. And we had a few other things. Doris Day before, that's the oldest thing I'm going to play until after midday when I do get out those old records, which at this rate the time has passed this morning is not going to be very far away. Do stay tuned, folks. Julie Sloan is coming up with Tuesday Brunch after the 10 o'clock edition of the news and the weather. Let's go out with... Here's one I haven't played for ages. Dire Straits from July of 1977 and Sultans of Swing.